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0: over on the Beaston side of things, you can head on and find us at Long Shots Pod as well. For Kelly, for Wes, I am Matt. 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
7: Coming up on Thursday's episode of Money Moves, the training camp tour rolls on. We get to Baltimore to take a look at the Ravens in a pivotal season for Lamar Jackson and Baltimore. Can they make steps forward with that defense, and can they actually win the division? There's a futures bet to make. We'll tell you what it is. Ohio State and Oregon up next for our top 25. Stormy thinks there is a deadlock bet to make in the conference. We'll tell you which one of these teams she's targeting. Don't miss it. It's Money Moves, 11-1 Pacific, 2-4 Eastern, only on VSiN, the Sports Betting Network.
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2: 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I am extremely proud of the work we've done for the College Football Betting Guide, which will be out first week of August. We'll have more on that a little bit later in the program. I got a lot of college football thoughts, SEC and Mountain West, because those are the two conferences that I wrote. But Mitch, you were gone last week. I saw a video of you climbing a tree, or maybe it was a picture. And my first thought was hearkening back to when I was 10 years old, 9 years old, maybe a little bit younger, actually eight. And I was learning to ride a bike. And my stepfather thought that he could be his young self. And he tried to pop a wheelie and tore his ACL. Are you injury free after trying to recapture your youth in front of your young son out there in Wisconsin?
3: Unscathed. But let me just tell you this right now. Climbing trees, not exactly as easy as I thought it would have been back, at that 8, 9, 10, whatever it was when we were climbing trees. I just thought, I'm going to scale this thing, no problem. I'm like Spider-Man. I'm going to be blown away, or he's going to be blown away. I'm like, yeah, this is a little bit slower than what I recall, pal. So, but just bear with me.

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4: I still think to win the pennant at 7-1 this late in the game, it's worth a look, just because I thought this team was going to look old. I did not believe in them coming into the year. They make the firing with Rob Thompson. Mattingly takes over. And then you factor in you have Dombrowski still running this thing as the GM. No one's more aggressive than him to fill the holes, to find ways to make his team better. But more importantly, the window is closing. If you're Philadelphia, I think they have to capitalize on where they're at right now. You're going to stack this rotation and you're going to set things up where you've got Christopher Sanchez as a true number one ace. You also then have Zach Wheeler, who has lit up the league over the last couple months, followed by Lizardo. That 1-2-3 gives you a shot. They traded for Durant a year ago, who fixes their bullpen issues they've had in the past, and the lineup is as deep as anybody. So I'm looking at Philly. I think 7-1's worth a look there if you want to bet them to win the pennant.
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3: We say sayonara to Mitch Moss. A little bit of technical issues. Moss out of here. He'll be back next week on Pod to the Futures. Discuss a lot more about Major League Baseball, as we will be right around the trade deadline at that time. Actually, maybe a little bit past it. We'll record at that point so we can get some of the ramifications of that and what that means for the championship odds. So Mitch will be back next week. We'll also get his thoughts on a little bit more college football, which is where I wanted to go. Make sure you go vsin.com/subscribe. Very important. For whatever reason, this year I am very anxious, very excited to see what our college football guide looks like. I got to write two big ones, Mountain West and the SEC. Was really happy and actually kind of proud that Adam Burke let me do the SEC. I mean, it's one of the more important conferences next to the Big Ten, with a lot of girth to it in terms of literal amount of teams, but also national championship contenders. And that was the prism with which I decided to view the SEC this year, because that's kind of been the talk for the Southeastern Conference. You go through media days last week, a lot of the conversations were about the college football playoff, the amount of teams you can get in, the SEC pulling away from the NCAA as a whole, but also its standing next to the Big Ten when it comes to competing for these national championships, I should say. It's been 3 years since the SEC last won the title. Georgia, the team that won that title,

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13: 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Matt, Kelly, and Wes. And we do move now over to Detroit. We said pretty good field here as we looked at that odds board. And it is a little bit unfortunate with a good field like this and also a $16 million renovation to the Detroit Golf Club that this is going to be the final event here. Good for the members of the club, I can say that, but unfortunate for us. It's going to be a little bit of a guessing game, I think, for us as to how this course is going to play. We have seen in years past really low scores here. Of course, we look no further than even last year, in which Aldrich Pottgeter gets it done at 22 under after a play. After a playoff, there are a lot of people who got that low, but very different course, very different look at this. And of course, Wes writes one of the best previews in all of the industry over there. So Wes, as you were digging in and looking here at the Detroit Golf Club, what did you find out? What do you think that's these guys are going to be looking at this week?
14: Yeah, as we mentioned, this is the last year in Detroit for now. I could see the PGA Tour returning to Detroit, maybe for like the BMW Championship and the FedEx Cup, because that kind of goes around the Midwest. But there are changes to this course. By the way, Detroit Golf Club legendary Donald Ross designed this last year, and obviously in the entire incarnation of the event, it is played as a par 72, kind of a birdie fest. It was 73-70, I believe, last year. This year, it's 73-28, still tree-lined, even though they knocked some of the trees down. But one of the many changes that they have in this renovation designed by Tyler Ray, renovation or restoration, whatever you want to call it. Tyler Ray is a guy that's done a lot.

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5: I think after what their athletic department is going through right now and gone through, I think 7-5 is on the table, and I think obviously bringing in Kyle Whittingham is about as good of a hire as you could possibly have hoped for after what happened with Shromo. But you look at Michigan last year, and they faced four teams that finished the year ranked. They lost by 11, 18, 18, and 14. Like, they were non-competitive. And I'm not sure the talent level is built up that much. I'm not sure if Bryce Underwood is the guy really to step in and run that offense. They're not going to win at Oregon, and they're not going to win at Ohio State. You got Indiana at home, Oklahoma, Iowa, Penn State. You got a trip to Minnesota as well. You got to basically lose one game amongst those five to beat me. I'm going under 8.5 every time.
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6: This is VSIN's Tim Murray, and when I'm betting college football in the offseason, the main thing I look at, unbalanced schedules. 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
7: Welcome back to Long Shots, Matt, Wes, and Kelly. Just talked about everything going up there in Detroit. $16 million worth of renovations. And how's this course going to play? I guess we'll find out once we get out there. We're going to take our best shot here at throwing some winners into the account. But first and foremost, how did we decipher what we think is going to be necessary to win on this course? I mean, guys, I focused heavily on just off the tee and approach numbers, mainly because those are the default deals that if you're good off the tee and you're good on approach, you can basically be good at any course, you know? And so, like, I just kind of like defaulted to these very generic kind of deals. And then I just kind of did the mixed condition model where my baseline was 32 rounds, which in theory would be 8, 9, 10 tournaments, depending on if guys made every cut or however you want to look at it like that. And then I also just put in off the tee last 12, approach last 12, mixed in to that model to kind of see if there's anybody like kind of on a heater off the tee or on approach. But, you know, again, outside of that, I guess don't make bogeys. I guess don't whatever, you know, maybe there's some around the green stuff considering these are elevated greens now with all that, but they're big. So I mean, again, they're big. If you're playing from off of them and they're big, then you're probably not playing very well with your irons. And so I don't know. I was pretty confused with all this. Yeah. I kept it pretty generic for me this week, Kelly. I don't know if that differs from what you did.
8: Yeah, no, I think that was pretty well said, right? I mean, this is a great example. I mean, for people that listen to this podcast sometimes or watch us and go, what the hell are these guys talking about with stats and everything?

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6: Welcome back to Long Shots. Going to get right in it here to make sure that we have time to talk about all of these picks. And Wes, Jake Knapp had a very good round for the first time in a long time last week. Guy was absolutely on fire to start the season. We were betting him a ton. Then injury kind of derailed everything. But who knows? Maybe he's healthy. Maybe that was a sign of things to come for Jake Knapp.
7: Yeah, and I'm going to go ahead and buy here, mid-30s. So you're not getting a real bargain on the price, considering he's T13 at the 3M, finished with that 62 on Sunday, third on approach, fourth on ball striking last week. That was the first time Jake Knapp has really played well in about 4 months or so, because keep in mind, he missed 2 months with that thumb sprain and the wrist issue that happened at the RBC Heritage. But maybe it's a good sign he's returning to form. He started out like a house fire, like you mentioned, 11th or better in 7 of his first 8 events in 2020. So maybe he's returning to form. Keep in mind, he was right in the mix here last year to win this thing, fourth. Just missed the playoff, by the way, by one. So he is sounding positive about his health. So I'm going to give Jake Knapp a try, even though you only have one real good recent start to go on.
6: Another guy that we were betting early on in the season, and certainly a lot last year as well, Ryan Gerard seems to be trending in the right direction. There's a missed cut in there at the U.S. Open. I don't think that anybody's going to blame him for that, but we have an outright second, T44, T26, T9, and a guy that, as we know, super, super skilled and certainly can be green across the board.
7: Yeah, around 40-ish to 1 on Ryan Gerard. You could maybe find a little bit more in certain places. 18th in the FedEx Cup playoffs, so he's totally safe. He's going to make the Tour Championship more than likely for the finale. Three runners-up this year, Memorial, Sony, and also the American Express. Now with Detroit, it is more of a strategic driving course, which I think is more suited to Gerard's game. 8th on the PGA Tour for par 4, birdie or better. 11th on approach. The win this calendar year is kind of eluding him. And I've got a couple guys on the card this week where they've been knocking at the door, just hadn't been able to get it done. And it's like they're running out of opportunities, but eventually it could happen. And I think this could be a week for Gerard for that.
6: I wonder about this next one. If this was one of your gut plays that sometime you have on the card, what did you like about Akshay?
7: Yeah, because if you look at the last tournament, missed the cut at the Open, and real disappointment, by the way, in the majors, missed 3 of the 4 cuts, only made

0: has his top six teams to win more or fewer games than their posted win total. Number one team to win more, Miami Dolphins. Over under 4.5, he believes they will win over that number. The Kansas City Chiefs, widely expected to have a bounce back season this year, but Steve Mackinnon says he expects the Chiefs to win fewer than 10.5 games. But it's not his number one team to win fewer than their posted win total. He thinks this 10.5 win team will win around 8 games. You'll find Steve's number one under win total bet in the NFL betting guide at vsin.com/subscribe. With your action update, Mike Sennett on VSIN, the sports betting network.
1: This is VSIN's Mitch Moss, and when I'm betting NFL win totals, the first thing I look at is the strength of schedule. Which teams have it easy based on opponents' expectations, and which teams have a difficult path. Also, it's not who they play, but also when they play them. Rest advantages and disadvantages will have a major impact throughout the entire year. Then you need to shop around for the best number when you have a strong enough opinion to make a bet. Keep in mind alternate win totals. Nearly 75% of NFL teams have either gone over or under their alt win total over the past 4 years. 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
5: Welcome back. This is VSiN Prime Time here on a Tuesday night. Femi Bebefe, Doug Kazarian, hanging out with you guys on the Sports Betting Network. 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And Doug, we have a lot of day baseball on Thursday that we can tackle here because it's the getaway day. You know, it's a day where maybe tomorrow night, not as much action on the card, but we do have a lot of action throughout the day. And taking a look at some of those games that we do have, anything that jumps out to you when you look at the slate? I mean, Sonny Gray's in that American League Cy Young race. I'm always looking at these guys that are in these awards contentions.
6: Sure, they're lurking.
5: The Boston Red Sox, he is lurking as a guy.
6: It's fair. These awards markets are fickle. And if you can make a push late, they want to hold off. So, yes, there's leaders for sure. There has to be a leader in every race. But a guy like Sonny Gray is definitely lurking.
5: Is there anyone that, or any game in particular that jumps out, like, especially now that we're getting close to this trade deadline?
6: Yeah, I liked Wednesday's slate better, the day game versus more than Thursday's. But I would say I think McClain is beatable, and I think Yuri Perez. So I would look at Miami. Now, that's the morning, or that's the afternoon. So in terms of the morning games here on the West Coast, I mean, I first thing is the Rays at home. They're beasts at home. They had a little magic there. They took care of business on Thursday. I was looking to I thought Imanaga was going to pitch for the Cubs, and I do like the Cardinals against him typically because they can touch lefties. But if it's Assad, the Mexican Maddox, he has like six pitches. He learned how to pitch when he went down to the minors, and he really appreciated how the club took a long – played the long game with him, and he's great. And he has he paints the corners. So I think he can wreak havoc a little bit. And I'm not a Pallant guy, though he pitched well in his last start. I'm not really a Pallant guy.
5: Is that your work, the Mexican Maddox? You come up with that one?
6: Yeah, I haven't heard it anywhere else. I'll say I haven't heard Boog Shambi say it on the broadcast yet. But
5: times have changed. Now.
6: He had the goggles. He had the goggles, and it reminded me of the Peak Maddox with the glasses. But

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7: Numbers game here on VSiN. Matt Brown in for Gil, Kelly Bidlin. Got to roll on, and we're supposed to talk Major League Baseball if I'm going by the rundown, but we have two more teams in the AFC North. We can't get through this without talking the AFC North.
8: We love chatting NFL, man.
7: You know, top to bottom here, especially when you talk about those two teams that are so interesting in the Ravens and Cincinnati, and now you have to go to these other teams that are interesting in different ways, right? So Mike Tomlin out, and with that, Mike McCarthy steps in. 62-year-old Mike McCarthy with the relationship with Aaron Rodgers. Aaron Rodgers decides to come back at least for one more year there in Pittsburgh. This is this team that can't seem to do it right, either just go and tank a season and get to the top of the draft or go win something. They can't do either one. They just continue to be middling, Kelly, over and over and over again. They use their first-round pick on an offensive tackle, use their second-round pick on a wide receiver, and then Drew Aller in round number three to come in and maybe be the guy after Aaron Rodgers decides to finally hang it up with all of this. But you take a look at this Pittsburgh Steelers team in a division in which we just said the upside maybe for Cincinnati is Super Bowl. We think the floor is very high in Baltimore no matter what. So what then is the floor and the ceiling here for Pittsburgh?
8: I think this is one of the toughest teams to answer that question with. I actually think there's a lower floor here and maybe higher ceiling than I'm willing to admit with this team. I think there's a low floor. I mean, I think you could...
7: Okay, then when you say high-ish ceiling or higher than you think, is higher than you think 11 wins? Like, is that like, would that be considered like, oh, that's a good season
8: 10,
7: in my eyes?
8: 10. I'll go 10 wins.
7: And then like the floor being like complete jelly splatter. Like
8: five.
7: You just drop a jar of jelly on a carpet and like it's just impossible to clean up.
8: Yeah, I mean, look, I think we saw Aaron Rodgers getting older last year. He looked like an old quarterback. Yeah. I also don't think, though, I'd be shocked if he, I don't know, if he's able to find something again a little bit under McCarthy. If him and McCarthy are able to click like they used to, maybe it's just a better design playbook that he's end up able to roll out. I mean, I don't want to put too much weight into this, but DK Metcalf talking about those guys spending way more time together this offseason and actually kind of bonding, right? You add Michael Pittman Jr. to this team.
7: Jamel Dean is

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1: Hey, it's Jonathan Von Tobel from VSiN, and when I'm betting in-game totals in the National Football League, one of the first things that I like to look for is early opening scores, whether it is an opening drive or whether it's something like a kickoff return, an interception return for a touchdown early on. Generally, scripted drives in the National Football League have a higher rate of success than we think, and so the in-game market tends to overreact just a little bit to some of those types of scores, especially when it's something that can't be repeated, like a kickoff return or others. For more actionable information, make sure you check out vsin.com.
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3: 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Dave Ross, Jensen Lewis here back with you. Going to have our Wednesdays with Wes. Wes Reynolds at the very end of this program, as we do each and every Wednesday, to get his expertise. And again, if you're a VSiN Pro subscriber, you would already have access to his selection. So no better time than the present to do that. But Jensen, we like to bet the build on these things. We like to take a look at a couple guys to watch each and every week before you make those placement market bets. What do you have to kick off your lineups this week? And I wonder if a youngster can crack your lineup this week.
5: All right. So again, weather going to probably play a little bit of some havoc potentially over the weekend, Dave. So factor that in for some guys that if you think they can make the weekend, then they'll have to deal with maybe some wet conditions. But the overall scoring conditions look good early. Doesn't look like it's going to be super windy here in the greater Detroit area. Let's start with FanDuel. Okay. And that's usually where we can shop at the top with a little bit more of the heavy hitters. I'm going to go with Cameron Young, Dave, just because it feels like the highest floor and I get the most consistency here. I get it. It's nothing earth shattering, but his course history is really strong. Multiple top sixes that he's had previously. Power and approach. This is a guy that is suited really well for this course, as is Wyndham Clark, another stud that we can add to the lineup. Already a great season. I'm sure that he'll be a popular play here, but I think he's good leverage relative to where the other chalk might be in DFS for this week. Russell Henley, plug and play, man. High floor, kind of a middle premium guy, but the ball striking is consistent. Obviously, the iron play fits the approach, and you got to be good with your approach here, knowing what the Detroit Golf Club is going to ask of you. Then I shopped a little bit lower, David, and I'll get your thoughts on a couple of these guys. Eric Cole at 9,500, I felt was a good medium range guy. His form, second at Colonial, remember, in a playoff loss, ironically, to Russell Henley. He was tied for eighth at the Memorial, solid tee to green. His par four scoring is good. But let's see what he can do with a lot of those, because there's only a two par fives, if I remember correctly, from relooking looking at it.
6: Yep.
5: Adrian Dumont-Deschartes is

0: eventually goes into action, Denny might be one of those guys that has to go to the other tour, if you will. I think with a good field, and it's a very good field this week, and playing really good golf, which he is, you can find really good values. I'm going to be searching those top 20s today, and I'm sure I'll have those plays in pocket for everybody tomorrow in the placement markets. But Jake Knapp, Denny McCarthy, almost polar opposite golfers, but I think both right now with their skill set, he's a really poor man's Russell Henley. That's what I'll say about Denny McCarthy, okay? He doesn't strike it as well as a guy like Russell Henley does, but he putts it better than Russ does. And if the iron play can be there for Denny, I think he'd have a really good shot at being one of those longer shots that people are not looking at again this week and almost have forgotten about from a week ago. But I'm with you on Jake Knapp. This is the type of player, Jensen, that when you get that kind of you take off the top off and all of a sudden they just start flying in from everywhere with this guy. He's got one of those 60, 61, dare I say 59s out there. Now, I don't think you'd be able to do that at this version of this golf course with the changes they've made to it. It's going to play harder. I think it's going to play harder than it has in years past. But still, that's the type of guy that can go super low that I'm really glad you have him in your lineup, too. And you're not worried about the injuries anymore, right? I mean, I'm not anymore with Jake when you watch the way he's swinging it now.
1: Yeah, no, obviously that would be a reason to kind of pivot off of that. But again, going to stick with just kind of being disciplined about no outrights for me this week. I know we'll talk our best bets upcoming later on. But I felt a pretty balanced bet to build. FanDuel, again, you get a chance to get some of the bigger ticket guys up top and some value definitely in the DraftKings lineup. So excited to see this one play out starting tomorrow morning.
0: I would say I have four outrights. I had five outrights for a guy that I thought would be a perfect fit for this golf course, but Brooks Koepka has WD'd, so he's not going to be there. Very interesting. I don't know what's going on with Brooksy here. For a guy who couldn't wait to get back in the PGA Tour, he's going to play all these tournaments, and all of a sudden, he is withdrawn. So hopefully everything is okay in the world of Brooks Koepka. Again, we'll get our official picks here from Wes Reynolds later on in this program in our Wednesdays with Wes. Also going to have Adam Burke join us in hour number three. Lots going on here at the network. Lots going on in the NFL. Going to keep you updated as training camps have broken. Maybe some guys are looking for a way out. We'll discuss next right here on Beason by the Books.
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1: What's up, everybody? Jensen Lewis, co-host of VSiN by the Books, here with my man Dave Ross. Tune in tomorrow as we continue counting down to the Major League Baseball trade deadline. 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
5: What's up, folks? Welcome in. 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I am extremely proud of the work we've done for the College Football Betting Guide, which will be out first week of August. We'll have more on that a little bit later in the program. I got a lot of college football thoughts, SEC and Mountain West, because those are the two conferences that I wrote. But Mitch, you were gone last week. I saw a video of you climbing a tree, or maybe it was a picture. And my first thought was, hearkening back to when I was 10 years old, 9 years old, maybe a little bit younger, actually eight, and I was learning to ride a bike, and my stepfather thought that he could be his young self, and he tried to pop a wheelie and tore his ACL. Are you injury-free after trying to recapture your youth in front of your young son out there in Wisconsin?
6: Unscathed, but let me just tell you this right now, climbing trees, not exactly as easy as I thought it would have been back, at that 8, 9, 10, whatever it was when we were climbing trees. I just thought, I'm going to scale this thing, no problem. I'm like Spider-Man, I'm going to be blown away, or he's going to be blown away. I'm like, yeah, this is a little bit slower than what I recall, pal. So, but yep. Just bear with me, and I promise I'm going to get up there at least 10, 12, 15 feet, see what your old man can do.
5: You know, I thought about that when I was watching your video as well, which was, you know, growing up in Vegas, there's not that many trees. So I was never a tree climber. So that has not been something I think that I've ever tried and or achieved, is successfully climbing a tree.
6: You're missing out, man. You have no idea. By living on the West Coast and not in the Midwest with the winters and shoveling for 6 months every single year, you don't know what you're missing, man. We're tough, man. We're leathered back there. We're like men.
5: Yes.
6: Big time men back in the Midwest.
5: Such men that a shockingly low bar for OWIs, as Tony Romo found out the other day.
6: Don't mess around. By the way, from where I'm from, no stoplights, no fast food restaurants. But if you go like 32 in a 30, they might get you. I'm not even joking.
5: Really?
6: Yep.
5: Is this the same place you told me that like you could be like 14 and drink at the bar illegally?
6: We took Sebastian to bars when we were back there.
5: Yeah.
6: That's I don't know how big that is like across the country. I would assume that it's not very commonplace, but you can take them, and he's 2 years old. We went everywhere. Not a problem.
5: Did he like the champagne of beers? What was his favorite?
6: We don't have him tipping him back quite yet, but I think in the next year or two, based on my upbringing, we'll get there with him.
5: Well, NL Cy Young bettors who were diving into the race might be tipping a few back to numb some of the pain. We had an interesting development today. It's funny what your brain remembers, and I could have sworn I read the box score because I watched the beginning of Zach Wheeler start today, and I was watching him get knocked around. But apparently, for good old Zach, only three innings today, threw a 91-mile-an-hour sinker and then got pulled

0: a better hand on Major League Baseball awards. So the Pete Crow Armstrong MVP hype is starting to bubble up, okay? And he's been on a really good run, and I know you wanted to hit on this. But I think we do this in sports all the time where, like, the and this is not late. We're at the kind of midpoint of the season, but I'll call it late for lack of a better term. But the late push from a guy to win an award ultimately seems to always fall flat. And yet the market always responds to these sort of things. But what Pete Crow Armstrong is doing, is that enough to push past Shohei Ohtani, who is no longer pitching at this point?
1: I would say that if we knew the answer to that, the last part, that Ohtani was not going to pitch the rest of the year, then yes, that completely opens it up, because PCA has done enough. And also he is, it's not just at the plate and what he's done in, like, in the last 45 games, or if you want to go all the way back to like May 30th, he's the best defensive center fielder in baseball and maybe the best defensive player overall in baseball as well. You combine that with, so his numbers in the last 45 games, and I say that you can cherry pick, do whatever, but no other player, this is from Codify Baseball on X, he's the first player in history to hit all of these numbers in any 45-game span in any single regular season in Major League Baseball history. Last 45 games, batting average of almost 360, slugging of 728, on base of 460+, 16 home runs, 13 stolen bases, and an OPS of 1,200. Like that, plus his F4 is already at 7. He became the third player since 2010 to have an F4 of 7+ on July 25th or earlier, joining 2018 Mike Trout and last year's Aaron Judge. Like, that's a, like, WAR's a huge deal, obviously, and he is lapping the field, especially with Ohtani at the plate not having a great season. I think this might be real, but also, like, you can't bet, unless you have PCA at a big number right now, you can't bet him at 2-1, though, I would think, JBT, right?
0: Yeah, I mean, I would assume the same tact, right? Notre Dame, it's like Notre Dame and PCA, that parlay gives you a 21-1, right? Would you want to do that?
1: See, if you want to start going building the parlays out like that, maybe that's the best approach to it, the whole thing then.
0: Yeah, I think that would be the case. I mean, what I'm going to be curious about is, because Ohtani, I brought this case up to Stormy the other day, which was worthy, I think he's, let me pull up the exact number for Ohtani, but the whole point was, are the 14 odd starts that he has made, right, that he has banked already, which were very good, coupled with his very good but not MVP-esque batting or hitting season, are those things together enough to still give him the award or have him be priced the way that he is? So I do wonder how, because we do this all the time, and we'll pick this up on the other side, but I remember talking to Adam Schein about this certain angle when it comes to voters and the way they view these things, and I will say this outright. We are wrong. Like, the betting community, we are wrong about one key aspect of this. We're up against a break, so I'll expand on it on the other side. And I think it kind of skews the way we look at it versus the way the voters look at some of these things. And I think it's going to be pretty fascinating the way that it decides something. So we'll build on that. I also want to get into, like Mitch said, maybe because I just wrote 20,000 words on it, but I am all in on college football right now. I'm very excited. Media days are underway. Mountain West and SEC have got about 6 or 7 futures that I've got banked right now that I really like. Some Heisman wagers as well. We hit on a couple of those with Dustin, but I've kind of added a little bit more to the portfolio since we last talked here on Pod to the Future. So we'll have all that and more coming up on the other side.
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0: way they handle their Hall of Fame voting. But I actually kind of trust Major League Baseball writers for awards more than I do any other sport, if that makes sense, because there's so many statistics and there's so many numbers and there's so much there that they really do lean on those a lot, I think, to give out these awards for the most part.
1: Yeah, right? I get that.
0: Or like things like that. So
1: sure.
0: I think they probably lean on it a little too much, or not too much. I shouldn't say that. They lean on it a lot. So I think that they're not immune, but for lack of a better term, maybe somewhat immune to voter fatigue, because they just see the greatest players playing and they'll just give it to them because the numbers dictate that. But I think it's human nature that some of them would probably fall into that category for sure. And would there be enough? And like you said, you know, you look at the Cubs, how bad the pitching, not how bad, but you know, how average the pitching has been and how much they've relied on this offense and Pete Crow Armstrong and his defense, you know, raising the floor of some of the bad pitching that they have had to face because he has been out there. And you do wonder if that would be enough for them to look for some new blood in the award, considering that Otani's not having the same dominant pitching year.
1: I'm glad you brought up that point, too, because it's not only been bad pitching, but it's also been how many guys have been banged up this year with the Cubs staff. I mean, it's almost every single player at this point. And they just had a DFA, Taillon, which you can't possibly trot him out there anymore. Brown's been hurt. Horton, who was fantastic last year, hasn't been part of the equation. So it's, and more than that, by the way, Cabrera, who they brought in, it's like one guy after another. And the reason why that they're still in the mix here and can maybe be a threat in the National League is because of that offense, which is something that you don't typically say come October, because it's all based on pitching for the most part. But I think if there's going to be a year where Ohtani doesn't win, it looks like this one might be it.
0: So the other part of this is the second half here that we are seeing from CJ Abrams and, and what he has done to this point, too. And I just wanted to point this out because I think I heard some throwing this out there of Abrams maybe being up there for, you know, barging his way in for an MVP race. The problem is he might be a member of an American League team, and people have to keep that in mind at this time of year.
1: Yeah. Which, can you imagine if the Nats, after that haul for Juan Soto, decide a couple of years later, hey, all those guys that we got in return have more than panned out, and we clearly got the better half of that deal at this point. Let's trade that star guy who is putting up. By the way, if you go just based on like fantasy numbers, Abrams all year long has been like a top 3, 4, 5 guy overall, and he had a couple more stolen bases again tonight. He's like basically the first or second, third best ranked player in all of fantasy baseball. That's the year that he's having. You know, trade that guy? Like, how idiotic do the Nationals have to be? What kind of haul do you get in return for Abrams to make it worth it? I can't imagine that they would get a deal that would make sense enough to actually say, yeah, bye-bye, CJ. You're better than we thought, but we're going to send you off now.
0: Yep. But I'm sorry I got distracted because I'm watching the Yankees and the White Sox, and Chase Meidrath just got thrown out by a mile. I don't know what in the world he was doing trying to get to home right now. And he was all mad and he started punching the wall. I'm like, what? Like, buddy, what were you watching? Sorry, I'm distracted. It's a very good game. Yankees up 5-4 for those who are watching this recorded thing that you will know the result by the time you hear it. So with that, I did want to transition before we move on because we do have some other stuff, college football heavy on the second half. But I know you had a couple of things, and Stormy and I, as part of our training camp tour today, hit on the New Orleans Saints. So I wanted to hit the NFL really quick. Did you throw in a long shot on Tyler Shuck to win MVP?
1: Yeah, he's the guy that, he's the guy that I'm going to go. He's my Drake May from this year.
0: That's the
1: second
0: year
1: quarterback. Yep, there you go. Right, like very manageable schedule. Not to the Patriots level last year, but compared to like other teams in the league, it's what, second easiest overall in theory, based on who their opponents are this year. Kellen Moore, proven offensive play caller. They drafted Jordan Tyson in the top 10 to give him another weapon. They went out and got A-Chain this year. Good Lord. Apologies in advance for calling him Etienne 1,000 times this football season coming up. But you know who I'm talking about there. Olave is absolutely fantastic. And what we saw from this guy down the stretch last year, not only as a passer, dude, people just like must watch him and be like, yeah, he's a white quarterback, can't scramble. Dude can run. So put together some nice games overall when he was actually scrambling out there with a couple of 300-yard games overall. To me, I bet their win total over. I know that you're on the Falcons, but I bet them to win the division. I think there's an angle here where, and by the way, RotoWire put out today 10 bold predictions for this upcoming season for fantasy. One of them was Tyler Shuck, quarterback number one at the end of the year. So if it all comes together in a perfect storm with all things that we just talked about there, I mean, he'll get in the mix. Maybe he's not going to win, but like last year, had May at a huge number at 95-1. I was able to hedge on Stafford. So that's what I'm kind of looking forward to doing here.
0: Yeah, that's the

0: But the decision-making is not excused, and that was a big thing for Mateer. From when he came back from the injury to the rest of the season, he had the third most turnover-worthy plays amongst SEC quarterbacks. He committed 16 of them. Even if your hand isn't healthy, you should be able to make better decisions in terms of taking care of the football, and that has been a problem for Mateer throughout his career. So that has to be better. But if he's healthier, and by all accounts, he showed up to the Manning Passing Academy, looks pretty chiseled, looks pretty cut, in pretty good shape, maybe added some weight, that maybe that's going to be there. But the other interesting wrinkle here, and this is going to be at the feet of Ben Arbuckle, their offensive coordinator, they have to use him better. They have to use him in a way in which he is more explosive with his legs. Go back to 2024 when he was with Washington State, and part of the reason why, of course, he got to Oklahoma. Mateer ran for just over 1,000 yards in his time at Washington State that season. He was a full starter. He had 15 touchdowns on the ground. He averaged 6.8 yards per attempt on the ground. And then you go to last year, he ran for just 565 yards, and you're thinking, well, John, he missed time. He was injured. He only had 15 fewer rush attempts than the year at Washington State, and yet he ran for nearly 500 yards fewer. He was nowhere near the effective runner that he was when he was with the Cougars. So you do wonder how much better this team can be just in running the football. And it's not just Mateer. The Sooners were 127th in EPA per play rushing. They were 128th in success rate on the ground. They have to be better in running the ball. They have to have more balance to this offense, because this defense, dominant, and should continue to be just that as they move into next year. They've got seven guys coming back on a defense that, if you look at it overall, 15.5 points per game last year, 2.4 yards per carry allowed to opponents. They were incredible. The defensive line is stacked. Linebacker core is in good shape. They should be just as good. Maybe they slip a little bit, but we're still talking about a top 10 unit in the country for Oklahoma. This is the other team that I kind of came in on and was down with. Like, the more I looked at this, the more I understood that if Mateer can actually be healthy, over 7.5 wins at just over minus 150 is something worth looking at for a team that did make it to the college football playoff a season ago. And I'm really kind of excited to watch what this team is going to be next year. So those are the two in the SEC that really stuck out to me. Tennessee and Oklahoma, two really positive win total bets for you, and maybe a little bit of a sniff at to make the college football playoff long shot with the Volunteers at plus 450. But if you like that, I wrote up the entire SEC. Make sure you go to vsin.com/subscribe. Check out the guide, man. It's done a lot of great work. I've already read some behind the scenes from my colleagues. Matt Heumann's got the Pac-12. Adam wrote a ton of these things up as well. I'm really excited for what the whole product is going to be. More excited for my stuff. But I do think this is going to be a great thing for you. You want to check that out up at vsin.com. Come back. Get some more college football futures and get you on out of here into next week on Pod of the Future.
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0: you kind of look at what the upside could potentially be. They start off at Tampa, not going to be an easy game, obviously. Then they're on the road at Houston, on the road at Pittsburgh. No matter what you think about the Steelers, on the road in Pittsburgh is never going to be easy. Jacksonville is going to be certainly feisty. But then you go on the road starting at week five into Miami into a bye, and then you get that road game against Baltimore in week number seven. But starting in week eight, Tennessee, Atlanta, Pittsburgh, Washington, New Orleans, Cleveland, Kansas City, Carolina, Indy, Baltimore, Cleveland. That's six, seven, eight wins right there.
1: Yeah. This is where, for me, it's there's no rush here. Week four, circle it, mark it on the calendar, right? Let me get out of that Jags game. I'll see how this team's looked, see where they stand out record-wise. Then I might be wanting to buy in.
0: Yeah, it is.
1: I do think with the way I would handle betting this Bengals team, though, even if it's in-season, Matt, maybe it might be a win total as well at that point. But if I was going to bet this Bengals team, I'd rather bet the high-end outcomes for them. Just bet on them ending up being healthy, this defense actually taking a step forward. And if that's the case, then I think this is a team that's really threatening at a Super Bowl.
0: Oh, absolutely. All overs for wins, Super Bowl, yeah. Burrow MVPs, all the different things like that is a way that you can bet that. Take a look at a couple other teams when we come back.
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13: The reality is, like, it's a quarterback award. You almost have to have the quarterbacks lose the race. I vote for the Heisman, and I would always say this: is he on a good enough team that he'll be able to have big game? Like, we have the big opportunities to shine. Is he going to have the requisite stats? And then it comes down to the fact, like, you've got to be able to win a lot of games. I think there's a shot, but I mean, you start looking at Darian Mensah at Miami, you could just rattle down the list of some of these different quarterbacks. Maybe all of them have average years. It's usually tough. Like, I think Jeremiah will probably get to New York. I just don't know that he'll actually be able to win it as a wideout.
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14: 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While Shop Till You Drop might not be the best idea at the mall, it's a must in the betting world. If you don't have several sports

0: it and it's still loaded,
1: mm-hmm.
0: they could be a tough out.
1: Yeah, they could be. I think that's going to... I would be pretty shocked if we saw that Deshaun Watson again.
0: Me too.
1: But we've at least seen it before.
0: But we at least have to think that that's in the realm of possibility.
1: Yeah. Who would you be more shocked if they end up starting? J.J. McCarthy or Shedeur Sanders?
0: Probably Shedeur Sanders. Because they have like $250 million invested in Deshaun Watson. And it's like, you got to get... Something out of that money, right?
1: You know what's funny?
0: You got to get something out of that money.
1: I actually think I'd go McCarthy just because maybe Shedeur, let's pretend that he showed so much in the offseason, like you just punt on this whole Deshaun thing, right? Like it's already been done. We already got burnt by it.
0: If you want everybody's thoughts on the NFL, our betting guide is out right now over at VSiN.com. 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

0: I think is going to be really critical here, and it's been something that he has been really good. Already a course horse here. I believe he finished tied for fourth the last time he was out here. The power plus the irons. That's what I really like with Jake Knapp. He's probably going to be a bit more popular, but that's okay. I think he's got a great chance to be deep into the weekend. Ricky Castillo, upside value here. Okay, we just had him last week before. Higher variance again, but lower ownership on the DFS side. So we'll take the salary relief, as we will with Andrew Putnam. And I loved getting him at this cheap price because he has had excellent course history here. Dave tied for eighth last year at 19 under the short game. He's a putting specialist. He can capitalize on the birdie opportunities. Man, you find him through. I don't think a lot of people are looking at him way down the board. This would be excellent value to be able to get through when no one is looking at the bottom there. So some guys that we held over from the FanDuel build, and I'm guessing by your reaction, the Jake Knapp play is going to be one that you are really going to get around to.
1: I'm not a poker player, and that's for obvious reasons. I can't contain and curb my enthusiasm. He's one of my two to watch here this week, Jensen. It is Jake Knapp. And you know me, like I played him a lot last year. I hadn't played him at all this year because I was worried about the back, right? And I don't like to play injured players. He feels like he's completely over that now. And you saw it last week. You saw a couple of those low rounds that Jake Knapp had. And on a golf course like this, where you need that length that we just alluded to, Jake Knapp is going to have that. It's probably the most syrupy swing that you can have out there in the PGA Tour. Now, Denny McCarthy, and little Denny was a big play for me last week, and he got there with a tied for third. I think, like, we're all talking about, and we should be talking about Jackson Kooijman right now, as the rookie right now that's really taking the golf world by storm. And then he beat Scottie Scheffler, who came in second. And then the major champions that were back there in third, it was guys like Brian Harman, Hideki Matsuyama. Denny McCarthy was tied with Mats and Brian Harman at 20 under par on a lengthier golf course at the 3M. And that's why I'm going to go back to Denny McCarthy here with Jake Knapp, who had a really good finish last week as well. And Jensen, something about guys that hit their pocket, and sometimes it happens early in the year, right, where you see these guys pop up week in, and week out, the same names. That seems to happen at some juncture. And that's why I think Knapp will be right there again this week. And I think Denny McCarthy, you can find him around 100-1. If you want to put a pizza money play on it, I will tell you I have. And again, never won in the PGA Tour. I'd like to see that change for arguably the best putter still out there on tour, because I do think he's one of those guys that once we get we finalize what this champion's path and the challenger's path is going to look like, and when that eventually goes into action, Denny might be one of those guys that has to go to the other tour, if you will. I think with a good field, and it's a very good field this week, and playing really good golf, which he is, you can find really good values. I'm going to be searching those top 20s today, and I'm sure I'll have those plays in pocket for everybody tomorrow in the placement markets. But Jake Knapp, Denny McCarthy, almost polar opposite golfers, but I think both right now with their skill set, he's a really poor man's Russell Henley. That's what I'll say about Denny McCarthy, okay? He doesn't strike it as well as a guy like Russell Henley does, but he putts it better than Russ does. And if the iron play can be there for Denny, I think he'd have a really good shot at being one of those longer shots that people are not looking at again this week and almost have forgotten about from a week ago. But I'm with you on Jake Knapp. This is the type of player, Jensen, that when you get that kind of you take off the top off, and all of a sudden they just start flying in from everywhere with this guy. He's got one of those 60, 61, dare I say 59s out there. Now, I don't think you're going to be able to do that at this version of this golf course with the changes they've made to it. It's going to play harder. I think it's going to play harder than it has in years past, but still, that's the type of guy that can go super low that I'm really glad you have him in your lineup too. And you're not worried about the injuries anymore, right? I mean, I'm not anymore with Jake when you watch the way he's swinging it now.
0: Yeah, no, obviously that would be a reason to kind of pivot off of that. But again, going to stick with just kind of being disciplined about no outrights for me this week. I know we'll talk our best bets upcoming later on, but I felt a pretty balanced bet to build. FanDuel, again, you get a chance to get some of the bigger ticket guys up top and some value definitely in the DraftKings lineup. So excited to see this one play out starting tomorrow morning.
1: I will say I have four outrights. I had five outrights for a guy that I thought would be a perfect fit for this golf course, but Brooks Koepka has WD'd, so he's not going to be there. Very interesting. I don't know what's going on with Brooksy here. For a guy who couldn't wait to get back in the PGA Tour, he's going to play all these tournaments, and all of a sudden, he is withdrawn. So hopefully everything is okay in the world of Brooks Koepka. Again, we'll get our official picks here from Wes Reynolds later on in this program in our Wednesdays with Wes. Also going to have Adam Burke join us in hour number three. Lots going on here at the network. Lots going on in the NFL. Going to keep you updated as training camps have broken. Maybe some guys are looking for a way out. We'll discuss next right here on VSiN by the Books.
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6: 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Ohio State, a gauntlet in 2026, while Texas Tech, they avoid the top three teams outside of themselves in the futures market on their schedule. And then the next four best teams per the odds all go to Lubbock, Texas. What a massive boon for the Texas Tech Raiders in 2026. 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
12: 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I think 100-1 on Shuck is a number. 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

0: the great Cooper Rush coming to Atlanta, does that give you a little bit of pause that maybe there's a little bit more seriousness than maybe what Kevin Stefanski is leading on to?
1: Yeah, you have to have a healthy quarterback that understands how to run your offense if you're going to have any chance to win.
0: Yeah, you do.
1: Yeah, that is certainly a red flag to keep in mind. No question about it.
0: You're bringing it back. I love Cooper Rush. Don't get me wrong. I love Cooper. But that is a sign that, man, I need a body, people, because if we don't have one right now to run the drills, we got to run. Boy, the bullpens were in focus in a bad spotlight yesterday in Major League Baseball. We'll discuss when you come back with us right here at VSiN by the Books.
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0: Okay, this is it, America. 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Back alongside Jensen Lewis, Dave Ross here with you. And it does feel like, while we're going to talk a lot of football here, and we can't wait to talk more on this show in the weeks ahead, baseball right now, the key focus is Tarek Skubal. And you saw what happened yesterday in the Motor City, where you've got a 7-0 lead, Skubal's cruising, you pull him when it's 7-1, and then all of a sudden, 10-9, Orioles come back and win. We had talked about it all week that every win and or loss feels like it's just put under the microscope here before we get to that August 3rd trade deadline. So, Jensen, let's hear from Skubal first, because maybe, as you alluded to yesterday, that could be the last time we see him in Detroit as a Tiger pitching for Detroit. Here's Tarek after what could be his final start.
11: I don't even really want to speculate, to be honest. I try to live where I'm at right now, you know, and right now I'm a Detroit Tiger. I don't really want to speculate a ton on what's happening or what the future holds, because I don't know, you know. I understand the questions. I understand, you know, what could happen or what could change a week from now. But, like, I don't really like thinking like that. You know, it's a tough place to be.
0: Yeah, that's got to be a tough place to be. I think that's well said. And, you know, he's kind of made it, put it out there, he'd like to stay in Detroit, so he says, and finish out the year. Then, of course, he's a free agent, so he could walk at that point, which we all assume he would. So it is that double-edged sword. Hey, I'd like to be here, but the team also has to do what's best for the team, and that might be moving on from Skubal, which we would assume would happen within the next couple days.
12: Yeah, they're going to do it, and they have to do it. And the reasoning being is we already have a data point, Dave, several years ago when the Angels did not trade Shohei Ohtani, and they were nowhere close to a playoff spot in comparative analysis to where the Tigers are right now. And food for thought, and I know people will be out there, especially those of you watching up in the state of Michigan. You have to do the right thing if you are Scott Harris and company. And a lot of that is also predicated on, we still have a chance, albeit it might be a very small chance, that we can sign him back this offseason. And if he is true to his word, which we believe he is,
0: right,
12: he wants to be there. Okay, well, Scott Boris is in the equation, and that kind of makes all bets being off at the moment. that all said, Tigers are 4.5 back in the wild card race. I think that there is going to be some sentiment there because the offense has been much better, that they are still chipping a chair. They are in the fight and they've got a shot, because it feels like everyone in the American League does. What you get, Dave, from a Tarek Skubal trade, I would envision, is at least one, if not two, major league competent and capable contributors now, and then prospects that can immediately help you next year, if not the year after that. That's the kind of haul that ends up making this trade palatable and allows you the opportunity to still go back and get him this offseason. Now, the Yelich family is going to have plenty of money to throw around, because if you look at the dynamics of where the financials are, they should be okay. That being said, Dave, we're all thinking we're going to operate under a salary cap if we have baseball next year. At least the speculation is such. And if that is the case, then I'm just going to give you where Detroit is right now as far as contracts that are on the books for next year. Here are your contracts. Framber Valdez, $42.8 million. Javier Baez, $24 million. They have a club option on Kenley Jansen. And remember, he's going to be a trade target as well. Drew Anderson is $10 million. Kyle Finnegan, $8 million. Cole Keith, $4.3 million. Kevin McGonigal, 2.75. That's about $104 million.

0: happen in the next day or two. But thinking more broadly of teams that will add some of those key pieces, whether it be on the staff, offensively, what have you, there's a lot of teams that are going to be very much alive through this weekend.
1: I'm going to ask you some more questions about baseball later on in this program. One about the Phillies and their bullpen and some interesting comments too from Bryce Harper. That was eye-opening as well. But when we come back, we're going to talk some more football. And who's betting which teams on their win totals? How about the most bet win totals that we're seeing so far here? We haven't even got to August yet. That's next right here on VSiN by the Books.
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5: Hey, it's Jonathan Von Tobel from VSiN, and when I'm betting in-game totals in the National Football League, one of the first things that I like to look for is early opening scores, whether it is an opening drive or whether it's something like a kickoff return, an interception return for a touchdown early on. Generally, scripted drives in the National Football League have a higher rate of success than we think, and so the in-game market tends to overreact just a little bit to some of those types of scores, especially when it's something that can't be repeated, like a kickoff return or others. For more actionable information, make sure you check out VSiN.com.
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11: The Circa Survivor documentary is heating up, and this week's episode is called The Turning Point, and for very good reason. In week 5, for the first time in Circa Survivor history, the number one pick of the week goes down in flames on a Thursday night, and the chaos that follows is unlike anything this contest has ever seen before. By the time week 6 through 9 play out, the contenders separate from the pretenders, and the pressure gets very, very real. $18.7 million is on the line. Watch the next episode Wednesday at 9 p.m. Eastern on VSiN. If you have to catch up, episodes 1 and 2 are on YouTube right now. All you have to do is search VSiN Live. Always great to have our friend Mike Palm, VP of Operations at the Circa, the D, and the Golden Gate Join the

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6: On the next Numbers Game, it's Matt Brown in for Gil Alexander. 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Can he do it again? 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PGA Tour rolls into Detroit. We'll keep you updated on the early action from the Rocket Classic. Zach Cohen joins the show to talk some college football. 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
9: We continue VSiN by the books on this Thursday morning. Dave Ross and Jensen Lewis here with you. Always great to catch up with Mike Palm back at the mothership. And Jensen, what that means for you, as you well know, it's time to be on your P's and Q's, because you get hard-hitting questions from the maestro. It's time to find out what's on the mind in Palm's Pressing 3.
10: 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Yes, I say it's pressing.
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11: Now, my mother told me never to answer a question with a question.
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13: Jensen, Monday's trade deadline is fast approaching, and it is my belief that it's the day where the organization truly shows you what they think of you. Since when another club calls

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1: Hey folks, it's Tim Murray from the College Football Betting Podcast, where I recently chatted with Miami superfan and alum, Chris the Bear Felica of Fox Sports, where he shared two games where he's maybe a little bit worried about his beloved Hurricanes.
2: First game is that Friday night game at Wake Forest in September. That could be a tricky type game. Now, look, Miami is way better than Wake Forest, but we've seen Wake play up to the level of our competition many times. The other potential tricky spot would be the week prior going to South Bend at Chapel Hill against North Carolina. You got Bill Belichick and that staff in a big type game. Look, no one's won more big games, certainly at the NFL level, than Bill Belichick. So would it be surprised if they kind of draw something up and Miami's maybe caught a little bit looking ahead? Potentially. So those would be the two games that I would worry about.
1: Miami's 11-1 to win the college football national championship. 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
3: 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We get to Baltimore to take a look at the Ravens in a pivotal season for Lamar Jackson and Baltimore. Can they make steps forward with that defense, and can they actually win the division? 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We'll tell you what it is. Ohio State and Oregon up next for our top 25. Stormy thinks there is a deadlock bet to make in the conference. We'll tell you which one of these teams she's targeting. Don't miss it. It's Money Moves, 11-1 Pacific, 2-4 Eastern, only on VSiN, the Sports Betting Network.
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9: Top of the hour, it is VSiN by the Books. Dave Ross right here at the Mint Gaming Hall in Franklin, Kentucky. Our closer, Jens Lewis, back home in Cleveland, Ohio. Great having Mike Palm on in the last hour. Please like, subscribe to the VSiN by the Books podcast, and you can take a listen on your time. Taylor McGregor is going to join the program later on this hour. Talk all things Chicago Cubs baseball. Could they potentially be in the move for Tarek Skubal? And what about PCA for MVP? So many questions. We'll get answers from Taylor. But let's talk more baseball here. And more about Tarek Skubal and maybe a surprise destination. That's where we begin today's edition of the Daily Diamond. It's kind of fun, Jensen, as you get a little bit older, worlds collide. You and I get to do this great show every day. You work with Jim Bowden. I covered Jim Bowden when he was the GM back in his days in Washington, D.C. Very interesting man, and certainly always has a lot of different things on his mind. And maybe looking at different areas in this Tarek Skubal sweepstakes than most people are. We know that the Dodgers are the favorites to get the prized left-hander from Detroit, but Jim has an interesting theory and maybe a surprise team that we're not talking enough about.
10: If he's traded, which I don't know, Scott.

0: wrong. We're just saying that's not something you say with a microphone in front of your face there in the clubhouse. That's something you keep internally and you talk to Don Mattingly about one-on-one. All right, let's come back. Let's talk about some more football. And how about what's going to happen in D.C.? Is it a bounce-back year for Jaden Daniels and company? They're under the spotlight next right here on VSiN by the Books.
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6: This is a Bloomberg Business of Sports report. The European Commission will study FIFA's plans to raise external investment carefully, citing a ruling that sporting rules are subject to EU law when they produce economic effects. The plan has drawn anger from FIFA members and politicians, with UEFA considering a boycott of FIFA events. Meanwhile, FIFA President Gianni Infantino has set a September 19th deadline for the 211 member federations to accept a $20 million offer as part of a project to sell stakes in the World Cup to private investors. The FIFA subsidiary is bankrolled by the brother of Jared Kushner. Billionaire Larry Tenenbaum, who owns the Toronto Temple, is focusing on women's basketball after selling his stake in Maple Leaf Sports and Entertainment for the equivalent of almost $3.1 billion. The WNBA has seen growth in revenue and investor demand, with the average franchise worth $427 million. With the Bloomberg Business of Sports report, I'm Michael Barr.
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0: We continue VSiN by the Books on this Thursday morning. Going to have Taylor McGregor join the program here in just a little bit, talk all things Chicago Cubs baseball, MVP, PCA, maybe the Tarek Skubal sweepstakes as well. Going to get to our best bets, too. We got a great email today, Jensen. Can't wait to pick your brain specifically on this. Outside of Shohei and PCA, should we be looking at somebody else for MVP? That's coming up. But right now, let's go to Washington, D.C., continuing a breakdown of every single team here before we get to the regular season in the NFL. That's where we begin today's edition of the Daily Gridiron.
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0: Win total seems low in comparison to what we saw 2 years ago for a team that got all the way to the NFC title game in Detroit. 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How about winning the NFC 25-1, double it up for the Super Bowl at 50-1. You know where I stand with Dan Quinn. We'll talk about that in a second. But Jensen, at first blush, is Jaden Daniels' health, if he stays healthy,

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4: Rookie Carolina Panthers wide receiver Chris Brownsville II suffered a torn LCL, a moderate tear out up to 8 weeks. Carolina Panthers at the Arizona Cardinals over the preseason a week from today at the Hall of Fame game in Canton, Ohio. Carolina laying a point and a half, 36.5 the total. 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Nathan Eovaldi for the Rangers. Shane McClellan for the Rays, 7.5 under the total. Cubs wrap their series with the Cardinals at Busch Stadium. Cubs minus 102, Cardinals minus 118. White Sox walked off the Yankees yesterday at Wrigley Field. Today, Sean Burke, $1.14 slight favorite against New York, 8 over the total. 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
7: 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That's VSIN.com/subscribe. Jensen, we have a rabbit out there at Detroit at the Rocket Mortgage. Peter Malnati is 6 under through 8 holes here on the front side. Look like the backside might play a little bit easier, but so far pretty good for the guy in the bucket hat. I used to wear a bucket hat back in the day, but I couldn't play as good a golf as Peter Malnati is these days. We'll keep a watchful eye there. By the way, Taylor McGregor is going to join the program in the next segment. Talk all things Cubs. Talk all things whether or not they're really in the Tarek Skubal sweepstakes. And what about

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0: rotation right now. So again, trying to generate some free air conditioning has been tough to come by. Let me ask you, broader NL Central, you see it every day, Taylor. This has been just a revelation that the Brewers win the most games in the regular season last year. They do it again, or at least are on pace to try and do it again this year. The Pirates have been outstanding. The Cardinals probably way ahead of what a lot of people thought they would be this year. Just your thoughts on where the National League Central sits as we begin play today. And could you envision three teams out of the Central making it to October?
1: I certainly could. And listen, we just were in Pittsburgh, and that's an interesting group. You know, they have one of the best offenses in Major League Baseball, which is absolutely insane considering a year ago they were on the inverse of that and one of the worst offensive teams in the sport. And you couple that with their starting rotation and the really good pieces they have out of the bullpen, they could be a scary team come October. And I think anybody would look at that matchup and, you know, kind of be hesitant if your team has to face them. So I could certainly see a case. I mean, we'll see how it plays out for the Cardinals here. But for me, I have my eyes on the Pirates as that third team, and I think they could do some serious damage in October, and especially, you know, a short series. And then obviously as you get further on, they could be a team that could be tough to face.
2: All right, somebody holding a 35-1 ticket on them to win the pennant here, Taylor. I hope you're right with the Buccos. I hope they can battle their way into the postseason. Very quickly, when I was there, obviously it was Joe Maddon. You win a World Series, you're breaking the curse, and it's David Ross, my namesake, taking over. And then Craig Counsell, it feels like it's kind of been up and down in his Chicago tenure. Where are they now on Counsell in Chicago? Has he won over the fans there on the north side?
1: Listen, it's always directly tied to winning. And I think it's been a build since Counsell got here. You know, they didn't make the playoffs in 24, and then in 25 they did. And they have a good team this year. They're one of the top five best teams in baseball. So I think, listen, you can't ride the roller coasters with the fans. I don't really pay attention. I'm not sure exactly how they feel about him. But I just know what this team has built. And I think Counsell has provided immense value for this organization.
0: Yep. Taylor, last 30 seconds with you. I know it's going to be on the horizon. Not sure if you've gotten your college football schedule yet, but we know one of our favorites here, Storybond and Tony. Great to watch you guys on Saturdays. Early, way too early favorite to win the national title this year. Are we getting chalk in the Big Ten again?
1: You know, I mean, it's certainly, I think there's a lot of excitement for Oregon, Ohio State, obviously, with Julian Sand coming back and Jeremiah Smith. I think that's a combination to watch always. I'm interested in Miami. That's a team I'll probably see a lot this year. I think Darian Mintz has a really interesting piece. I covered it back to his time at Tulane. You know, so you get him into that system that's been really favorable for quarterbacks 2 years ago. You know, they had Cam Ward, who, you know, was a Heisman Trophy finalist. So I'm interested to see how that plays out. And, you know, they're always going to be good up front. So I have them being really good again. And then, of course, I'm really intrigued with LSU, first year with Lane Kiffin,
2: Taylor,
1: what they
2: gotta
1: could do.
2: Run. Great stuff as
1: season.
2: Always.
1: Right,
2: give her a follow
1: later,
2: next
1: guys.
2: At Taylor_McGregor.
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9: 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Gray 12-2, a 2.78 ERA, $1.63 favorite against the A's, plus 135. 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Tennessee linebacker Arian Carter suspended 2 games. Paid $427 for a flight from an agent when he declared for the NFL draft. He gave the money back, but suspended for 2 games, 76 tackles, a sack and a half, and a fumble recovery last season for the Vols, who were 20-1 to win the SEC title. With your action update, Mike Sennett on VSIN, the Sports Betting Network.
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17: Thursday edition of a numbers game here on VSiN, the Sports Betting Network. Matt Brown in for Gil. One more day. I'm out of here tomorrow. They kick me out.
18: You're out of here. Get out of here, Brown.
17: I'm only good for 4 days here.
18: That's right. You're only good for 4 days. Dustin Sweetelson in tomorrow.
17: Kelly Bidlin alongside, as always. We got a golf tournament going on. We'll let you know how that is. Look at the leaderboard, and you're kind of like, oh, boy. Oh, boy.
18: Oh, boy.
17: Maybe there's a misread on this one a little bit here. But, again, we'll see.
18: Long tournament. Golf to go.
17: I was going
18: to
17: say, yeah. Long tournament. Things can happen for sure. Zach Cohen going to join us. We'll get his thoughts on everything going on out there in the sports world. Of course, part of the college football betting guide that we have coming out next
18: week. That's right, man.
17: See what he has
18: Wrote
17: to say
18: up the
17: about
18: Big 12
17: that.
18: And Heisman Trophy, so we'll talk to him about both those.
17: Maybe a LeBron take, you know? See what he says about that. Ryan McIntyre from the Sports Gambling Podcast Network going to join us to talk some college football as well. But Kelly Bidlin, we do wonder about last night and if that was the final straw. So the Detroit Tigers led 7-0.
18: How fun was this?
17: Through 6 innings. And Tarek Skubal's out there. He's, you know, in what may or may not have been his last start as a Tiger. That being said, cruising, they win this game. Maybe they make a certain decision. Maybe they decide that they're going to go for it.
18: All we know is it's the game 7 of all game 7s.
17: Yes. And so we look at this and we're like, okay, 7-0. Tiger's going to have a decision to make when it comes here, you know, on Monday. Then we blink, and the next thing you know, This thing is going to extra innings as the Orioles come all the way back. And not only do they come all the way back, they win it in 12 innings, 10-9 over the Tigers. They hung five on them in the seventh and then –

0: like minus 190 at most places. So I don't even know where it ended up closing at, but we watched this team 20, 25 cents during the show yesterday. I don't know. I mean, good on Tarik Skubal that he hasn't been wildly outspoken, you know, on his feelings. And really, sounds like he's kind of handled this all very well, including speaking last night quickly. I mean, look, it's now been a season where he's seen it go every which way, right? This is offense spots.
1: He's fall for the first 6 weeks of the season, and then you have some, 4 or 5 weeks where you literally have the worst record in baseball. And then now, since, you know, early June, I think they trail only the Red Sox as far as wins. So it's been both sides of the spectrum. It's certainly been kind of wild, but the Cubs are sitting pretty well right now, at least in the playoff race, you know, still 6 games behind the Brewers. But it's been a wild ride for sure.
2: Yeah, 4.5 games up on Arizona and Philadelphia in the wild card race right now would be that 4 seed entering the playoffs. Series finale today. No tough extra inning walk-off loss last night. We'll get to PCA here in a moment, but size up the matchup in your eyes today. Javier Assad has been absolutely rolling here the last handful of times out. Andre

0: line transition here because transaction because he's coming in. Jake Irvin, by the way, gets activated. He's going to start today for the Nationals. He's been out for over 2 months with a strain, so we'll see how he looks and just how long they let him go. We mentioned the Rocket Classic is going out there. We'll give you an update and see if there's anything that we can be sweating. Might be a gettable course, but maybe not. Who knows? It doesn't look like everybody's getting after
1: first
0: it.
1: Round leader sweats. Let's go.
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8: My long shot bet, give it that I have in pocket, is Tyler Shuck. He's this year's Drake May, in my opinion. Second easiest schedule going into the entire year. I loved how he played down the stretch. They added Tyson, top 10 wide receiver in the draft. I think 100-1 on Shuck is a number. Well, I knew that I was going to take him if the number was right, and yeah. 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
10: Rookie Carolina Panthers wide receiver Chris Brownsville II suffered a torn LCL, a moderate tear out up to 8 weeks. Carolina Panthers at the Arizona Cardinals over the preseason a week from today at the Hall of Fame game in Canton, Ohio. Carolina laying a point and a half, 36.5 the total. 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Rangers +103 at the Rays, -125. Nathan Eovaldi for the Rangers. Shane McClanahan for the Rays, 7.5 under the total. Cubs wrap their series with the Cardinals at Busch Stadium. Cubs -102, Cardinals -118. White Sox walked off the Yankees yesterday at Wrigley Field. Today, Sean Burke, $1.14, slight favorite against New York, 8 over the total. With your action update, Mike Sennett on VSIN, the sports betting network.
11: Hey, it's Gil Alexander from VSIN. 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Only 8 Cy Young award winners out of 52 since the year 2000 played for teams that finished with a losing record, and only 6 of 52 MVPs in that time span played for teams with eventual losing records, 2/3 of whom in that category were Otani and Trout, widely considered the best players in baseball at the time of their 4 collective wins. For more wagering tips, visit VSIN.com.
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0: Matt and Kelly here on a Thursday as we look over to the scoreboard here, the Rocket Classic. It seems like if you at first glance that you would be like, oh,

0: Dodgers, the Brewers, like, we know they're all buyers, not sellers, and whatever, and all of that. Like, that's 100%. But, like, there's only a handful of teams that you definitely know what they're doing.
1: Yeah, this is, man, Dodgers do not have an easy schedule, at least to start the month.
0: Yeah, or any sort of impact that any of the moves that they're actually going to get could possibly make. So,
1: yeah, be a little careful.
0: Be curious to see how he's going to handle it. That's for sure. When we come back, our very own Zach Cohen on all things sports, but definitely some college football.
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0: 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Madden for Gil. Kelly, we were looking here, and this leaderboard. You did make the birdie, but so
1: Yeah, 9 under
0: through 13 holes.

0: 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They're not going to win at Oregon, and they're not going to win at Ohio State. 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You got to basically lose one game amongst those five to beat me. I'm going under 8.5 every time.
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8: Hour number 2, numbers game here on a Thursday. Matt Brown in for Gil, Kelly Bidlin alongside, watching some golf getting played as Peter Malnati just throws dart after dart after dart after dart. He's already 9-under. He's about to be 10-under. He's got a kick in. And when I say kick in, he could probably kick it in.
9: Yes, he could.
8: Kick it in.
9: I could kick it in.
8: Yeah. Certainly one of the guys from the world. Actually, you know what? Unless it was a penalty kick, they would miss that. Like, somehow you miss the giant goal on the penalty kicks.
9: You ever seen the soccer golf?
8: Yeah.
9: Yeah, it's a thing. Yeah. It's a thing.
8: It is a thing. You just kick it down the fairway.
9: I don't know how I feel about it, but...
8: Yeah, you just kick it down the fairway or whatever.
9: Yeah, it's a soccer ball, and yeah, it's basically a golf course, but it's got a big, big green, big hole up there.
8: Yeah, it is what it is. See, I get the side view of you. You got the manly chest hair thing going on.
9: This is a tricky second button. Sure.
8: Yeah, I get the side view, so...
9: It's either real open or real tight. Yeah. You don't really know where to go with.
8: I think you made the right decision. Just saying, I mean, you know... Gil gets
9: uncomfortable when the chest hair is really pumping out.
8: Just a playboy over there, man. It's fine. You look like you need to be in Florida. That needs to be pink, and you need to be in Florida.
9: That's right, man.
8: That's all you need right there.
9: You're my coral.
8: We didn't talk about some of the NFL news from yesterday, which I think is somewhat important. Not all that important from a betting standpoint, but maybe you find angles in all of this. I mean, if you believe that running backs are important, Bijan Robinson, Jahmyr Gibbs are both holding in, as is apparently Chris Olave. As well for
9: really?
8: Yeah, apparently as well as Chris Olave, I guess. With this now, Saquon makes $20.6 million a year. I think that if you're Bijan and you're Jahmyr Gibbs, you think you're worth at least what the highest paid running back is worth. And so my guess is their demands are probably not outrageous, but probably at least what Saquon is getting.
9: Yep.
8: And I think if you're Atlanta and Detroit, especially given the fact that the salary cap's going to go up another. I mean, the trajectory that's going on, it goes up like $20 million a year. I mean, it's going to like go up another $20 million next year. If you give another $2 million, another $3 million to these guys to make them happy, I don't think it's the end of the world. I mean, especially considering they're both still young and whatever. It's not like you're trying to give a 29-year-old running back the money that they think they deserve.
9: Yeah,
8: you know what I'm saying?
9: I think it is well-timed by Bijan and Jahmyr Gibbs. And yeah, I would expect both to get paid and move on.
8: Yeah, and just move on. Like, get them out on the field and let's go. I mean, these are two teams that that think that they can do it.
9: Mm-hmm.
8: So what are you doing? Like, just give.

0: getting developed and built, like, do we really know how good Higgins or Knoll is, like, on the outside, right? Like, I think those are two wide receivers came in as rookies last year and had to play in that offense and continued to have to struggle behind an offensive line. It's just there is a world, I think, where if this offensive line is solid, this offense gets unlocked completely.
1: If you look at the schedule for this team, and I look at this and say, okay, right out of the gate, this is, and I know we've said this probably about too many teams so far, this is absolutely a calendar team, and it's just come buy in after week two. Like, come in and buy in week three and then go from there. They're very likely to lose to the Bills, and it's certainly going to be a very tough game against Cincinnati. Mm-hmm. But then after that, Colts, Cowboys, Titans, Jags, Giants, and then you get a bye. I'm not as high on the Chargers as most people are, so I'm not worried so much about that game. Chargers, Browns, Colts again. You can start rattling off some wins there after that first couple of weeks, but you're going to get a probably, knock on wood, I know the training camp can do whatever, the healthiest version of Cincinnati you're going to get. You get them in week two. Yep. So, like, you know, you're going to get a healthy version of that, and then obviously you get the Bills in week one. Come back in week three, even if they start 0-2, I still like this team to win games.
0: Yeah, I think probably pretty good chance they split those two.
1: Yeah,
0: but I hear you. Yeah, I hear you. I wouldn't be considering if you're bullish on this team, wait till then.
1: And obviously, we're going to hit on every one of the teams. But I guess the thing that really stood out to me the most of this when I was just digging into this division, Kelly, is I guess I just didn't remember. It's been a long, it's a long season, and you do whatever that they were 12-5, and the Jags were 13-4.
0: I know, man. It's incredible.
1: Like.
0: But we're going to talk some Jags. I fell in love with that team last year.
1: But it's like, do you remember them being 12-5 and the Jags being 13-4?
0: Yeah.
1: You know?
0: The Jags 13-4, not as much.
1: I know.
0: Not as much.
1: It's just, that like pops up and you go, this team was 12-5? Why was I down on them so hard last year? It's like they won 12 games.
0: Including the playoffs, 10-9 ATS.
1: Yeah, I mean, right?
0: Just a 500 ATS team.
1: Guys, we're talking about this special that we've got. It's $175. It ends tomorrow. It means you need to do it today because it ends tomorrow. So go in. I don't know what this is going to jump to. This might jump to 715. We might just flip the numbers on that. I don't know. I have no idea what it's going to
0: be. You never
1: know. But 175 today. We do know that. Everything we do now through the Super Bowl. VSiN.com/subscribe. 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We've got the betting splits page we know you love. The picks page. You can go and just see what everyone's on. We got the prop projections now. Little AI stuff going on.
0: That's right.
1: Everything. 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
1: Kelly, we're sitting here talking about the AFC South. Just talked about the Texans. I like the floor. Don't necessarily love the ceiling, I think. That said, I will reserve the right to change my opinion should I find out that this offensive line is good enough to give C.J. Stroud what he needs to actually succeed in this offense. So I'm going to kind of – I'm tucking them over in the wait-and-see bucket. Mm-hmm. They're not getting any of my preseason
0: money. No, me too. But you've bet them a couple times in this division over the past few years, right?
1: Yeah, I bet them a couple of times. Last year was the Jags, though. I did have the Jags last year.
0: God, I ended up on the Jags, but I don't think I had them before the season.
1: Yeah, it was. And listen, I'm kind of a sucker for the Jazz. I mean, for the Jags as it is anyway.
0: I'm a sucker for the Jags and the Jazz.
1: Jazz, I know you love the Jazz. 13-4 last year, division champions.
0: Mm-hmm.
1: You look here.
0: Just getting a little bit better on both sides of the ball every year.
1: Let's remember, they played half the season without their number one pick in Travis Hunter.
0: Mm-hmm.
1: They get him back. So that can only be a good thing. He's healthy out there. Still, I guess, going to try to play in both ways, which I think is just ridiculous.
0: No, I thought they were just going corner now.
1: I think they said that they're going to try to like get him some specialty little things or whatever.
0: Oh, God. Okay.
1: As long as he's not actually out there running routes a lot, I don't really care.
0: Right. No, I'm with you. The little gadget plays or whatever. That's fine.
1: Yes.
0: But you would actually, even more than that, I might be okay with, Matt, but not right away. That was always the problem. Not right away. This is the NFL. You got to learn one of these positions.
1: So you win the division, and now it's like Liam Cohen in year two, Kelly, right? So now he's got a year under his belt. He knows Trevor Lawrence a little bit better. He's understood the NFL game, NFL flow a little bit better as well as a head coach. I kind of expect this team to be good. And I mean, I know there's a lot of people who just don't like Trevor Lawrence and won't get there on this team because they can't get there with Trevor Lawrence. And fair, right? He did not live up to the second coming thing that we got him coming out of high school. Okay, whatever. But he's been pretty solid and certainly was solid last year. And if anything, you would think that this team is better this year.
0: Yeah, I think for the doubters out there, and I'm not going to say I was always a Trevor Lawrence believer by any means. Last year was good. I think this is the prove it year, Right. Mm. This, okay, everything came together. You got a new head coach, some changes going on.

0: I default, I like Georgia. I'm going to just take Kirby Smart blindly once again. Gunnar Stockton, they bring back a ton defensively. They also got, I don't know what they do. They always have a great schedule here. They only have four true road games, which is a plus compared to some teams that got to play six or, heck, maybe even seven. And I just think that they always find a way to get to Atlanta. And when they get to Atlanta, it's basically playing a home game. I think Georgia-Texas, we get a rematch of 2 years ago, and I'll take Kirby Smart over Sarkisian in the final once again. The team I'm out on in the SEC, I'm out on LSU. I'm fading the hype train in year number one of Lane Kiffin. So I know Sam Leavitt comes over, super talented, but coming off an injury, too much noise for me in year number one.
1: Man, hates LSU. Did you hear that, Matt?
2: Like the third guy it. This week.
1: just hates LSU.
2: Like the third guy
1: hates
2: this
1: your
2: week.
1: Alma mater. Real quick, Ryan, Big Ten, Ohio State, Indiana, Oregon, is it just a race between those three teams?
0: I think those are by far the three best teams, but don't sleep on Penn State with that schedule. They miss all three of the teams. They don't have it, and Oregon, Ohio State, or Indiana on the schedule. So I could see them with these mega conferences backing into a Big Ten title. But I think it ultimately will probably be Indiana, Oregon, and Indy for the Big Ten title.
2: 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Appreciate the time, buddy, and good luck.
0: Thanks, guys. Appreciate it.
1: Thanks, Ryan. Good stuff.
2: The
1: over 2.5. I love that. That's a win total you can sell me on. UMass.
2: The LSU
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2: Is egregious on this network.
1: Hate the Tigers. Everybody hates
2: Everyone hates the Tigers.
1: That's okay. It gets to be your week. The past 2 weeks, I've had to sit through Miami, pro-Miami, negative FSU stuff.
2: I did go into the college football guide thing, and I did remove LSU from winning the MAC and the Big 12 and all.
1: Oh, that was nice of you.
2: So at least I did do
1: made
2: that.
1: Made things easier for Zach. Good.
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10: Sonny Gray gets the ball for the Boston Red Sox today against the Athletics at CenterHell Park in Sacramento. 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Dodgers and Mariners at Dodger Stadium. Roki Sasaki on the hill for LA, $1.56 favorite. Tennessee linebacker Arian Carter suspended 2 games. Paid $427 for a flight from an agent when he declared for the NFL draft. He gave the money back, but suspended for 2 games, 76 tackles, a sack and a half, and a fumble recovery last season for the Vols, who were 20-1 to win the SEC title. With your action update, Mike Sennett on VSIN, the Sports Betting Network.
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12: This is VSiN's Mitch Moss, and when I'm betting NFL win totals, the first thing I look at is the strength of schedule, which teams have it easy based on opponents' expectations, and which teams have a difficult path. Also, it's not who they play, but also when they play them. Rest advantages and disadvantages will have a major impact throughout the entire year. Then you need to shop around for the best number when you have a strong enough opinion to make a bet. Keep in mind alternate win totals. Nearly 75% of NFL teams have either gone over

0: you just want to, if you have a team that's in the playoff, at the odds you'd get right now at 15-1 for them to win the conference, you want to have that ticket now.
1: Seventh out of 38 for Trevor Lawrence last year, according to Pro Football Focus. There were only six quarterbacks, according to their grades.
0: Pretty dang good.
1: That were better than Trevor Lawrence last year. And I think that we've just made him such a joke that...
0: Yeah, people went too far.
1: We might not have realized what type of season he put together.
0: Hey, they were good against the spread, though, in the last year. I felt like that was the case towards the end of last season. You were able to make money on the Jags because they weren't being properly respected.
1: So there's, again, just stuff that I think, you know, we get these preconceived notions about these guys. And if anything, hopefully we start to break that down a little bit, considering the whole Sam Darnold story here, that maybe we can look and say, you can land in bad situations, and that bad situation can hold you back, and then you can land in a good situation, and then you might be able to actually flourish. I think that's what a lot of people are holding on to with this Kyler Murray thought up there in Minnesota. Because if you are looking at what he had in Arizona comparatively to what he's going to have, from at least from a coaching standpoint up there, as well as throwing to Justin Jefferson, Juwan Jennings, and Jordan Addison, like he could be that kind of resurgent quarterback.
0: I mean,
1: that became a joke.
0: The only problem, concern that I've ever had with Kyler Murray is just him staying healthy. When he's out there on the field, the guy can play, man. We've seen it from him. We've seen it. I know he hasn't lived up to it always, but when he's healthy, he can play.
1: I have made fun of him on a couple of different occasions when he does like the Kyler Murray run 30 yards backwards sack. Like that happens at least twice a season. Where he's like, I'm faster than you, and I'm going to outrun you, but then it's two different guys, and so he has nowhere to go, so he just runs straight backwards for like 25 yards and ends up getting sacked for 25-yard loss.
0: Also, he's got small little legs, right? Yeah. So it always looks
1: just scampering. Yeah. That's the deal. You never say that a guy with long legs is scampering, but a dude with short legs scampers, and he was scampering.
0: He was.
1: Gliding, you know, all that with like long-legged guys, just, you know, like a gazelle. We make it so majestic when a guy's got long legs, and then when the guy's got short legs, like, he just scampers around. Look at that little guy just scampering.
0: Lamar versus Kyler Murray. Yeah, there's a big difference there. All right, you want to talk these awards?
1: Yeah, so...
0: Man, some of these are a bit of a surprise movement.
1: Yeah, I mean, look, the...
0: NL MVP has not moved much from where we were at 2 days ago.
1: No, but I think what's interesting about this, again, as we just kind of like keep looking into these markets, is I don't know... Given where all these teams are and how lumped together everything is with that, Kelly, is like how much we're going to get on all this. Now, the only thing that has moved is with the home run yesterday and the counting stats going up, at least at DraftKings, PCA is now -105 as opposed to even money where he was when we were having this conversation, 3 days ago. And you do see some of these other guys, Abrams back out to 100. Corbin Carroll, Ellie De La Cruz, 150. Miz now out to 150. He was 100 when we were having that discussion.
0: Yep.
1: I still think...
0: You'd still make some of those bomb bets?
1: I still think that there is a world in which one of these long shots guys can still play. And so the news came out...
0: What did you end up betting?
1: I ended up betting...
0: Abrams,
1: De La Cruz, and Miz.
0: Okay.
1: All at triple digits. There's news that come out. I mean, the whole thing about Shohei, apparently some sort of like bicep injury that he's dealing with from a pitching standpoint. So especially if they continue getting the production they're getting out of these other dudes, I think it's very real possible he doesn't pitch again the rest of the year.
0: Yeah.
1: Like very, very, I mean,
0: well, and even just most conservative, right? Why would you ever rush? There's going to be no rush back at all.
1: They're moonwalking to the division.
0: Yeah.
1: And they're also, we just talked about
0: moonwalking
1: it.
0: Like
1: they
0: a bye.
1: They have guys on the mend, on the way back. So you don't even have to rush him back because you're getting two other starters back.
0: Mm-hmm.
1: So you don't have to, you can still keep him on the shelf and you're still getting better. And yeah, I mean, I just, again, this is to me still wide open. PCA is right, the rightful second shot. He is having a monster season, absolute monster season. But there's still 8 weeks of baseball.
0: Mm-hmm. Yeah, you got what, about a third of the season left, basically? Yeah. Maybe the more, I actually am a little bit surprised that we have seen as much movement on the AL MVP side as we had. Over at FanDuel, Yordan out to -800.
1: Yeah.
0: Cameron Arrow 6-1, Ben Rice 20-1, Bobby Witt Jr. 30-1.
1: What Yordan Alvarez is doing right now, though, has him as the rightful massive favorite over in the AL. We haven't seen a...
0: Is it enough everywhere?
1: Then? In a world in which nobody hits 300 anymore, especially power hitters don't hit 300, and you've got a guy hitting 321 while also leading all of the majors in home runs, that's just unprecedented. Unprecedented in today's age.
0: If he wins Triple Crown, he's winning this, right?
1: Oh, yeah.
0: If he doesn't win Triple Crown, or the are the odds truly, do they truly indicate where he's at, the lead he has or should have?
1: I mean, he's first in baseball in home runs. He is third in baseball in average, and the other two guys in front of him are slap hitters. It's mm-hmm. Luis Arraez and Otto Lopez. Mm-hmm. Like, they're slap hitters, right? So he's, by all, I know it's not, but it's like, by all measures, he's the best hitter in baseball, even by average. Taking nothing away from these other guys, it's still a skill to put bat on ball, but like, they are doing nothing more than slapping the ball over, just trying to get singles. This guy has 35 home runs. He's hitting 321, and he has 80 RBI. He is only behind C.J. Abrams, which, by the way, I bet nobody would have known that C.J. Abrams was leading Major League Baseball in RBI. But
0: no, I didn't.
1: He has 82 RBI, so he's only two behind Abrams when it comes to that.
0: Okay.
1: So it's just this season, from a pure hitting standpoint, is something you just do not see anymore in Major League Baseball. And so, like, yes, he is rightfully where he should be.
0: AL Cy Young, Schlittler -145, Dylan Cease +125. We haven't really seen a ton of movement here. I keep looking at this Cam number, and it's not short enough. What do you think?
1: What do you think? What do you think it should be?
0: I don't know. It feels like every time I watch this guy pitch, he's damn good.
1: Yeah, I mean, last night was just fantastic. You can't argue at all with what you got last night out of him, that's for sure.
0: Might end up having a bet on him.
1: Guys, when we come back, remember, that is 175 now until the end of the Super Bowl. And if you don't do it by today, it's over. We can't promise you what the price is going to be tomorrow. So Kelly Bidlin, 175, no, everything we do, VSiN.com/subscribe.
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10: 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VSIN expert Steve Mackinnon has his top six teams who win more or fewer games than their posted win total. Number one team to win more, Miami Dolphins. Over under 4.5, he believes they will win over that number. The Kansas City Chiefs, widely expected to have a bounce back season this year, but Steve Mackinnon says he expects the Chiefs to win fewer than 10.5 games. But it's not his number one team to win fewer than their posted win total. He thinks this 10.5 win team will win around 8 games. You'll find Steve's number one under win total bet in the NFL betting guide at vsin.com/subscribe. With your action update, Mike Sennett on VSIN, the Sports Betting Network.
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0: sitting here tomorrow, your gut feeling, Monday's trade deadline is going to be fun or going to be a dud or somewhere in between?
1: Somewhere in between.
0: Okay. So that somewhere in between means there'll at least be one kind of big-ish trade.
1: Mason Miller goes.
0: That's going to be your...
1: I don't know about Tarik Skubal. I have no idea what's going on there. I would think so, but I don't know.
0: Yeah, I mean, I wonder about that loss yesterday and how that the spirits of that team must be. But, I mean...
1: Dude,
0: the division's not good.
1: Can we circle back to that just to end the show? The fact that Hinch went out, what, 2 weeks ago? Was it 2 weeks at this point? Maybe a week, whatever. And he said, this is a game seven, every game from here on out for us. And that's what you did yesterday? Oh, boy.
0: I just don't even... By the way, we keep talking about the Orioles winning that game. They're 53-56. If they were in the Central, they would be two games out of first. If they were in the West, they would also be... They'd be 2.5 games out of first.
1: Yeah, that win total's kind of back from the dead, huh?
0: Yeah.
1: 85.5. Let's go, O's.
0: To stay with our WWE theme, Undertaker gif.
1: Back, yeah, I right, know that right. one.
0: There we go. The Undertaker gif coming in. Guys, don't go anywhere. We're going to have prop points following us. Then Stormy and JBT take over with Money Moves. And in the afternoon, Mitch and Dustin in here for Follow the Money. Good luck on all your bets.
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11: 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We get to Baltimore to take a look at the Ravens in a pivotal season for Lamar Jackson and Baltimore. Can they make steps forward with that defense, and can they actually win the division? There is a futures bet to make. We'll tell you what it is. Ohio State and Oregon up next for our top 25. Stormy thinks there is a deadlock bet to make in the conference. We'll tell you which one of these teams she's targeting. Don't miss it. It's Money Moves, 11-1 Pacific, 2-4 Eastern, only on VSiN, the Sports Betting Network.
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6: 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Adam Chernoff, longtime friend of the show on the program with some NFL futures. And Paul Stone with his best bets in the Big Ten. 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

0: we have the opportunity here where it's James Conner, Tyler Allgeier is going to work in now. That's awful news. I mean, I'm old enough to remember when Tyler Allgeier ruined Bijan Robinson's rookie season for a lot of us in fantasy. And at the same time, it's typically an award that goes to a quarterback. And, you know, the last quarterback that was selected one overall that didn't start week one, or it was actually Baker Mayfield, right? The last guy to not, like, everybody starts week one typically. This Kirk Cousins news, I think, is ridiculous. I understand why we're getting it, but at the same time, I think they're doing a detriment to this team because I think Mendoza's tough enough mentally to learn as he goes. And I do think there's value on it. And if it continues to go up, it's plus 450 now in some markets. I would make that investment because it's a very long season. We've seen enough Kirk Cousins. If Kirk Cousins last September, okay, by October, he's going to be gone. He's out of the picture. And then he'll be a distant memory by the time the media votes way later in December and January.
1: Joe, awesome stuff, man. Really appreciate you giving us some of your time. You can check out Joe's YouTube channel, Fandom NFL. 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We're going to keep going on the Progressive Guest Line when we come back. 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That's coming up in just a few minutes. Stick with us. 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

0: pick up the waiver wire starting tight end in week three. Again, Juwan Johnson was one of those guys I recommended on my waiver wire article on RotoWire as a hot pickup. That ended up being, I think he was like 18% rostered on Yahoo winning leagues from our own Scott Pianowski, a friend of RotoWire that does those Yahoo articles at the end. Harold Fannin would have been the same way too. So I like going for the steady Eddie, especially in best ball drafts like Jake Ferguson. But reality is you could probably find the Terrence Ferguson or maybe Eli Stowers if Dallas Goedert gets hurt with a last pick or even as a UDFA for your fantasy leagues.
1: All right, Joe, about 30 seconds left. If you are targeting one of these, I guess we could call them boring veteran tight ends at this point, very similar ADPs. Who do you have ranked higher between Mark Andrews and Travis Kelce?
0: Well, I'm not a Swiftie fan. No, I am, let's be honest. But I will take Mark Andrews over Travis Kelce in that way. I think there's, outside of Zay Flowers, only one other target in Baltimore that I feel confident. I like Elijah Surratt. I like Jacoby Lane. They are question marks in my mind. And I do think the Ravens defense with Madubuike back is going to help. But reality is they were a bad defense last year and are going to need scoring opportunities. So I'm in Mark Andrews over Travis Kelce, confidently so.
1: There we have it, Joe Bartle. Everybody, find all of his excellent work for us on the football side of things over at rotowire.com. At JB Fantasy Sports is where you can follow him, and he joined us, as all our guests do, via the Progressive Guest Line. We give you a baseball scoreboard update. We'll talk some NFL division last place plans that we may be placing when we come back. 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
11: I have to go under just because you know that everyone is going to play the over. You know that under is going to be the contrarian sharp side. I'm going to go with an 8-4.

0: Bay Packers. So I like that one at plus 355. Let's finish out quickly, Brandon, with our best bets of the night. What do you have for us?
1: I like the over in Nationals Braves. Jake Irvin, Grant Holmes on the mound. Neither put the fear of God in you. Nationals 56% to the over on the season. Should be a lot of runs in this one. Wind blowing out as well.
0: I'm going to like quadruple down on my Detroit Lions futures. Give me the Lions to get the number one seed in the NFC. I know everybody loves the Rams and rightfully so, but that schedule for the Detroit Lions, even in a difficult division, plus 790 over at the DraftKings Sportsbook. Keep it locked right here on VSiN Money Moves. Stormy Bonantoni and Jonathan Von Tobel coming your way next. Brandon Kravitz, Eric Halter will be with you on Prop Points tomorrow. Have a great rest of the week.
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11: Sonny Gray gets the ball for the Boston Red Sox today against the Athletics at CenterHill Park in Sacramento. Gray 12-2, a 2.78 ERA, $1.63 favorite against the A's, plus 135. No starter name for the Athletics, 10.5 under the total. Dodgers and Mariners at Dodgers Stadium. Roki Sasaki on the hill for L.A., $1.56 favorite. Tennessee linebacker Arian Carter suspended 2 games. Paid $427 for a flight from an agent when he declared for the NFL draft. He gave the money back, but suspended for 2 games, 76 tackles, a sack and a half, and a fumble recovery last season for the Vols, who are 20-1 to win the SEC title. With your action update, Mike Sennett on VSiN, the Sports Betting Network.
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0: So that is what you need from this Bengals defense, because I think we all know at this point they're going to be one of the best offenses in the NFL from an efficiency standpoint if Joe Burrow remains healthy. And you've got one of the easier schedules, too. We just need you to be adequate.
1: I mean, they lost six games where they scored more than 25 points, four losses where they scored 33. Right. Like, that shouldn't happen. The Bengals, by the way, are a team that I wrote up as a part of the college football betting guide, one of my best bets. I took their season win total over 10.5. Yes. Did I say college football? Yeah. Oh, well, that's coming out soon. It's on the brain.
0: Personally, I think they would dominate in college.
1: It's on the brain. But both guides you only get if you're a VSiN Pro subscriber. 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But yes, the over 10.5 on Cincinnati's win total, one of my best bets because college football is on the brain. Why don't we talk about it coming up later on this hour?
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9: It's just sad. So many messages, people reaching out that the reason I got into horse racing was watching you and Les Onaka on the quarters late at night. It was just something that would put us to sleep in a good way. But it's true. A lot of people probably would never even have got into horse racing if it wasn't because of, at that time, TVG and towards the end here in FanDuel TV. So I think it's a legacy that everybody from the beginning that has been a part of this is going to be able to carry on. If you watched last week, and you probably would have thought it was our last show because there were a lot of crying, there was a lot of emotion, and there were a lot of goodbyes. But we're going to march on and try to keep a little bit of momentum going into Del Mar, and I'm going to enjoy every moment putting my feet in the sand and getting to walk through the gates there and be a part of it and feel that ocean breeze. I'm just going to try to enjoy every moment of it, which I've done all along. You could probably tell if you ever watched me on the air. I'm enjoying it.
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10: 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When betting MLB individual awards like MVP or Cy Young, keep in mind that the team record of the player betting really does matter. Only 8 Cy Young Award winners out of 52 since the year 2000 played for teams that finished with a losing record, and only 6 of 52 MVPs in that time span played for teams with eventual losing records, two-thirds of whom in that category were Ohtani and Trout, widely considered the best players in baseball at the time of their 4 collective wins. For more wagering tips, visit VSiN.com.

0: The expectation is that this is going to be a little bit more serious. Christian Kirk is already missing time as well with a calf injury. Obviously, everything that's going on with Brandon Ayuk, he's no longer in the wide receiver room. Jordan James has broken ribs as your RB2. An offensive tackle has an ankle injury. Two defensive players injured right now, including free safety Malik Mustafa. So it's not going great. And I mean, your head coach reports to camp with concussion protocol coming out of the car accident. Like, this is just, everything's falling apart before it's even gotten started in San Francisco.
1: Yeah, that's absolutely insane what's going on right now.
0: I will say, though, with the wide receiver injury issues, Mitch Moss actually brought this up when we were doing the change out yesterday with Follow the Money, that DeJuan Stribling, who's the second round pick out of Ole Miss that San Francisco got, offensive rookie of the year, 25-1, could be a look with all the issues they have health-wise in that group once again.
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13: We're kicking off hour two here on Money Moves, VSiN, the Sports Betting Network, SiriusXM channel 158, iHeartRadio, YouTube TV, the VSiN Watch app. Wherever you're watching or hanging out with us, we appreciate it. Alongside Jonathan Von Tobel, Stormy Bonantoni with you, producer Justin Emery at the controls. Lots to come still this hour. Some MLB discussion as we near closer and closer to the trade deadline. We've also got 6 games coming up on the evening slate. Our Money Moves top 25 college football reveal will

0: 57. The other 11 games, 29 touchdowns, 5 picks, QBR of 92. He was a different guy in against different competition, and you can't have that.
1: Yes. I mean, we talked about that for a couple of these guys, and I think it's really fair to look at. So if that is going to be better, if he's going to be better, that has to improve too. So maybe it's just a young guy thing, right? You just step up in competition. It's a really big deal. You know, you're picking apart a relatively easy schedule. But to your point, too, if you look at it from a PFF standpoint, if you go from week 12 on, yeah, he was an elite quarterback, and still it all washed out to be just that. But you see a kind of a clear line of demarcation where you go from elite quarterback in the country to well above average, we'll call it. So that is the other part, is maybe the longevity of being just a freshman playing in this system and playing in college football at such a high level really wore on you. Now that you're thick in the bottom half, as our boy said here, maybe you're going to just generally be better. But it's funny, you know, you look at the amount of targets that Jeremiah Smith had in comparison to the pass attempts for Julian Sand, it was less than 30% of his attempts. So it was about 27% of his attempts and targets went toward Jeremiah Smith. My whole point being is the dynamic of thinking it's all Smith if the voters want to decide between these two. At the very least, last year, Sayan showed a penchant and ability to spread the ball around, and it's not like a third of his targets were going to one guy.
0: Now, as you know, when we brought it up yesterday when we were looking at the Big Ten at large, I am partial to Oregon over Ohio State. I think they're the best team in the Big Ten. I think they could very well win a national championship this year. There are a lot of teams that can, but I give the edge to the Oregon Ducks. Don't make that face at me.
1: I'm listening. What?
0: In listening to some of the commentary from Dan Lanning, he seems to be very clear on this team being ready to take the next step. And he said experience is a big part of why he believes they can.
2: Yeah, I think every one of those guys felt like there was an opportunity for them to grow and something left out on the table that they really want to try to take advantage of. And, you know, nobody's going to have higher expectations than we will, but there's a difference in this team and last year's team. We had a lot of talent last year. Now a lot of that talent has experience, and I think that experience is invaluable, especially in a conference like the Big Ten with the opponents we have to play.
0: He said also in an interview with On3's Wilson Alexander off camera, he mentioned Indiana as kind of an outlier with the job that they've done the last 2 years and the turnaround and getting to a national championship. But he said it takes time, man, to build something special. I think coaches in this era that have been able to have success and create success and win national championships, I don't think Kirby Smart did it his first 4 years. I don't think Ryan Day did. It takes time. It's hard to build. There's four active coaches that have won national championships. We're close. We've got to win the last one. We've got to play better. And that's what it comes down to for them, is the image that we have stuck in our brains of Oregon each of the last 2 years is the way they went out.
1: Got smoked.
0: Yes.
1: So that to me
0: and
1: is...
0: And you took the next step, though. Like, you made it to the...
1: You did.
0: Go ahead. Sorry.
1: And then you got smoked.
0: Yes.
1: No, of course. No, you're right.
0: But that's what everybody thinks. This is an unbelievable team, an unbelievable program, but the way that you have finished your season in the playoff each of the last 2 years, you got embarrassed.
1: Yep. So I think you kind of believe everything you're talking about. Like, hey, if you think that they're worth investing, what was the price? Plus 270 to win the Big Ten? If you wanted to play that, if you think there's that edge, I think that's perfectly fine. You're at this point where, because I'm with you, I mean, your last two results, you should not be held to. You got there, and that's what matters. And like you said, you know, we can take the NBA route, which is, you know, these young teams eventually take the steps, right? You get eliminated early, and then you win another round, and then you eventually win a championship. So maybe that's what Oregon's working on. But at the same time, you can sit there and say, you know, it takes time, it takes whatever. Kurt Cignetti did it pretty quick.
0: That's why he said that's an outlier.
1: It's a showing that you can get it done.
0: I don't know, you've seen another team take the losingest program in college football history and make it a national champion.
1: Not about losingest, but you can turn things around pretty quickly. And I think generally, I think a lot of people, unfairly or fairly, will just hold it to the fact that when you have faced the best of the best, you have looked wildly unprepared. And I think that's a fair criticism of them.
0: Sure, but I'll also say that each of the last 2 years in those losses, they lost to the eventual national champions.
1: Good for them.
0: The game that I was at on the sideline for the Rose Bowl where they got smoked against Ohio State, that shouldn't have happened. Like, that is still something in my brain that I don't understand.
1: Oh, it was the bye week's fault.
0: I don't understand how that went down that way. Oregon's schedule is pretty interesting when you look at it from the start. Even in the non-con, playing a Boise State team that is the at least expected and shortest shot to be the college football playoff representative. They will, but I'm just saying, like, even I at least thought it was interesting. We'll learn a lot about Boise State and Oklahoma State those first couple games.
1: I think we're going to learn a lot about Oregon on September 26th. I think that's a sneaky spot for them to have to go out there. It's going to be great, and USC was very good at home last year.
0: I brought up those two games for you because I know those are teams you're high on.
1: Well, who's that? Oklahoma State and Boise?
0: Yeah.
1: Not Oklahoma State, but Boise State, yes.
0: You talked about how much you love Eric Morris.
1: What? I think you're thinking of somebody else.
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0: Maybe a little bit more baseball because we do still have six games to come on the evening slate and one soundbite I really want to play.
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0: The Circus Survivor.com documentary is heating up, and this week's episode is called The Turning Point for good reason. In week five, for the first time in Circus Survivor history, the number one pick of the week goes down in flames on a Thursday night, and the chaos that follows unlike anything the contest had ever seen. By the time week six through nine play out, the contenders separate from the pretenders, and the pressure gets oh so real. 18.7 mil on the line. Watch the next episode coming up next Wednesday, 9.

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11: Here we go. Welcome in. 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Mitch Moss along with Dustin Sweetelson. Pauly is out this week on vacation. And we are loaded to the gills over the next 3 hours. Bottom of this hour, Brooks Austin on the program, college football film guy. We'll talk some college football with him at that point. Adam Chernoff makes his return to the program. Longtime friend of the show, NFL bettor, handicapper with some futures that he likes coming up in an hour. Greg Peterson on baseball bets for tonight. In 90 minutes, of Paul Stone will preview the Big Ten with his best bets as media days continue in that superb conference. How are you doing today?
17: I'm just ready to find out how baseball breaks my heart today. I put something out on social. It seemed to pick up some traction at Dustin Sweetelson about you just can't get anything right. And it feels like the entire country, everyone who's betting has replied basically, the last 2 or 3 weeks have been so brutal. Baseball was fun for a while. I think we've reached the point where it's time to focus on the NFL futures.
11: Yeah, last night was frustrating when the results do not go your way.

0: a team that doesn't just go for it all with the home, doesn't rely on the home run, I actually think they might be better built for October than the Dodgers might be, which is kind of a crazy thing to say.
1: Look, as somebody who grew up going to the old County Stadium every summer, my dad would take us. So I've watched this team, obviously rooted for them as a young kid. This would be the first time in ages where I would say, I think it's real. I think this is actually maybe Milwaukee's year. I didn't buy in last year.
0: Do it. Pull the trigger.
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11: VSiN. We'll dive in NFL coming up here, but to put a bow on the whole baseball conversation previous segment, I'm gonna say something about PCA, by the way, here in a few minutes that it's going to get your attention. He's 2-for-4 today with two doubles. Hit that home run last night. How good was that bat flip?
12: Oh, it was beautiful. Also, I don't understand the market, though. I don't understand how he can hit the home run, which still helps his MVP case in my eyes.
11: Sure.
12: But then his team blows the lead, which he's not involved in, and he's no longer the favorite for MVP.
11: Did he get favored after the home run?
12: Maybe not favored. He was
11: minus money.
12: He was laying
11: a
12: price.
11: Yeah. So, but he's around plus 110 still, closer to even money at this point. But here's one more soundbite. Jeff Passan has been very active, obviously, this week on ESPN, talking about the trading deadline, the looming deadline, again, on August 3rd. He is pretty convinced that the Tigers are going to deal Tarek Skubal.
13: Yeah, Tarek Skubal is going to be traded. The Tigers haven't gone to teams that are interested in him and said as much at this point, but the expectation is that's going to happen within the next day or two. And frankly, everyone

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4: I think this team has a chance to be really good this year. I look at Gunnar Stockton returning, and I think he'll be even more improved. The running back room is loaded. The offensive line looks shored up. Just look no further than the tight end room. They've got three dudes that are going to create mismatches at the SEC level, and they'll be able to help out in the run game. And honestly, for Georgia, I think the defense could be really good. The front is loaded and really should secure more pressure and more havoc against their opponents. Right now, I project 9.9 wins for Georgia. I've got these guys favored in 11 games this year. Georgia plays my weakest SEC schedule per my metrics. I think Georgia is a really dangerous bunch, and I would absolutely bet these guys to win the SEC. I like over the win total, but maybe the VIG has priced out any potential edge there.
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11: College football here as we go out to the Progressive guest line. Brooks Austin joins the program now. The Film Guy Network on YouTube does a great job dissecting film. Follow him on X at Brooks Austin BA. Brooks, thanks for the time today. How are you?
12: No doubt, gentlemen. I'm glad to be here. Glad to be out in Vegas on the airways, man. Don't get these West Coast opportunities very often. So I hope I do well for you, gentlemen.
11: Well, we'll get to your neck of the woods, SEC, coming up in a minute. But it is Big Ten Media Week ongoing. We've been talking about this conference, obviously, since Monday. I still like Indiana this year. A ton of people here at the network like Oregon. How do you think it's going to play out this year? Which team do you have as the best in that conference?
12: Yeah, I mean, we can talk about who's the most talented and who's the best on paper. That's Oregon, but that really hasn't meant a hill of beans since Kirk Cignetti has taken that job at Indiana. I am known as the film guy. I'm a guy who watches a ton of tape. And the more and more I watch Indiana, the more I sit there and scratch my head. Like most teams, I can figure them out. I can figure out why they're successful, whether it's be to schematics or whether it be to player individual talents and excellence.

0: and gravy.
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7: 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Generally, scripted drives in the National Football League have a higher rate of success than we think, and so the in-game market tends to overreact just a little bit to some of those types of scores, especially when it's something that can't be repeated, like a kickoff return or others. For more actionable information, make sure you check out VSiN.com.
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10: 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We told you about there was a viewer named Frank who was crushing it with Steve Mackinnon's bullpen systems this year. And yep, he did a tweak to it, and he was up like 26 units doing it, and it pays off every single year following that lead from Mackinnon. This is from VSiN viewer Mark, and Bill has been putting in the new VSiN Volt and VSiN Jolt, and the bets are also on the VSiN picks page as well. It's basically AI picks that we're doing here, and Mark sent an email that said, "I just want to thank you for adding new features to help our handicapping. I've been using Volt, and it has already paid for my two-year extension I signed up for 2 weeks ago. Only thing I do differently with Volt is if there are two players, I parlay them and play them individually. Haven't lost in 2 weeks. VSiN Volt identifies value when..."

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Jolt identifies value on MLB player props. So we have a couple today. I'll give them to you. But again, go check it out. VSiN.com/subscribe today. 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
1: Sonny Gray gets the ball for the Boston Red Sox today against the Athletics at CenterHell Park in Sacramento. Gray 12-2, a 2.78 ERA, $1.63 favorite against the A's, plus 135. No starter name for the Athletics, 10.5 under the total. Dodgers and Mariners at Dodger Stadium. Roki Sasaki on the hill for L.A., a $1.56 favorite. Tennessee linebacker Arian Carter suspended 2 games. Paid $427 for a flight from an agent when he declared for the NFL draft. He gave the money back, but suspended for 2 games, 76 tackles, a sack and a half, and a fumble recovery last season for the Vols, who are 20-1 to win the SEC title. With your action update, Mike Sennett on VSIN, the Sports Betting Network.
2: Hey everybody, Dave Ross here from VSIN. 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
8: Oh, man, hell of an hour coming up. Mitch Moss along with D. Sweezy. He's in this week. Dustin Sweetelson for Pauly Howard. We're live in Vegas. Circa Resort and Casino is the spot. We'll get to college football. The biggest question I think that I have for the entire season in 15 minutes for that sport. Greg Peterson, best bets in baseball in 30 minutes. Right now, we go out to the Progressive guest line to continue talking National Football League. Longtime friend of this program, NFL bettor and handicapper Adam Chernoff on the program. It's good to see you, my man. How are you today?
9: Well, I'm doing great, but I got to say, if I knew that it was Dustin sitting, I would have thrown on the suit jacket or the sport coat or something. I feel underdressed and underprepared for this July 30th.
10: It's a reunion, Adam. The last time all three of us were together, we were getting broken off bricks from Evan.
8: Oh, that's right.
10: For giving him a second half bet in week zero of, three football seasons ago where he won like $300,000 that night?
8: Oh, yes, that's correct.
10: And he told us, for people that don't know, end of the night, Evan, who's a big fan of the show, he was up on a bunch of bets, and it was second half Vanderbilt at Hawaii, week zero.
8: Right.
10: He said, boys, you
9: How
10: find
9: do you
10: me
9: remember
10: a,
9: the game?
10: You, yeah. you find me a second half bet, and if it wins, I'll split this much with you.
8: Yeah.
10: And it won, and it was the easiest
8: win ever. Yeah.
10: It was like Vanderbilt second half minus 2.5.
8: Yeah, that's correct.
10: They scored like 40 unanswered.
8: Damn, dude, good recall here.
10: And he gave us $5,000 apiece. Now, that $5,000 only lasted me about 3 weeks. I burned through it. I had a lot of fun, though, those 3 weeks.
8: Yeah.
9: I woke up with 2. I don't know what happened to the other 3.
8: Right.

0: Doug.
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6: 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There's going to be cuts in all of these. There's going to be more tournaments with bigger prize pools attached. Yeah, you might not get everybody every single week, Wes, but you will get more players kind of dipping in and dipping out, and so we won't have these tournaments where you and I and Kelly come on here and go, well, nobody's playing this tournament. There'll be more incentive for some of these guys to play some of these tournaments they haven't in years past. 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
11: The White Sox walked it off. Would I say literally because it was a walk with the bases loaded? Or would that be, is that?
12: No, it's true.
11: Because walk it off is a dumb saying anyway.
12: It technically, it is. It only really applies to that situation.
11: Kind of, right? It's a true walk off, I guess, so to speak. So anyway, yeah, bases were loaded. Cruz walked the batter. White Sox win 2-1. That's a winner for D. Sweezy here.
12: Needed it. Need to get back on track. Baseball's not been fun lately.
11: More of it here. Greg Peterson joins the program now. G-Unit. And his daily baseball write-ups can be found at vsin.com. He's on the Progressive Guest Line. Hey, Greg, thanks for the time today. How are you?
13: I'm doing great. Thank you, guys. And Dustin, I feel you. I was hoping for the White Sox to get the job done. So We were simpatico on that one.
12: Are you like me, though, where you'll handicap the game perfectly, but you'll choose the wrong one, whether it's first five full game or the total the wrong way? I do a lot of props where I go, oh, you know what? I like this pitcher, but I actually am going with the team side instead, and the pitcher does well, but the team winds up losing. Are you getting it right, but in the end choosing the wrong side?
13: Or sometimes the game just goes extra innings. You're in on an under, and you're like, what am I going to do? The game was 1-1 going in the 10th inning, and we lose 6-5. So, yep, absolutely. That is just a part of baseball, or some of my favorites as well, is it's like, all right, everything is going well, and then the team has, like, an error out there in the field that I could have made with my glove. So there are just some unpredictable things about baseball. That's why we love it. That's why we hate it. And somehow, some way, we're sick enough to bet this stuff. So makes me proud.
11: You mostly do concentrate, though, on full game bets, right? You want the full nine inning experience. Yeah, yeah.
13: Yes.
11: From reading your write-ups on a daily basis. So a couple of games that we have coming up tonight. It's the Marlins and the Mets. Boy, this Miami team, bizarre, as we documented this week. 12-game losing streak, and they swept the Phillies. Chaos in Miami for that set. What do you make of this matchup tonight, Greg?
13: I do like the over here, mainly because Eury Pérez throughout his career has just not been the same pitcher away from home rather than at home. His home runs per nine rate for his career doubles when he's away from home. And don't get me wrong, he's a hot pitcher right now. He's allowed 8 runs in his last 8 starts. This is also a bruised and battered Miami Marlins bullpen. I've noticed since coming off the injury list, they've really been not letting Eury Pérez go. That was most documented when he was out there in Sacramento. I think he had a perfect game through 7, might have been a no-hitter, but they removed him. And then the first batter, it goes by the wayside. So for the Miami Marlins, they've been treating him a little bit with kid gloves here. And for Nolan McLean, he gives up a ERA that's nearly 2 points higher when he's at home rather than away from home as well. So that's been a little bit bizarre. We've seen the Mets bullpen with Austin Warren and a few others start to act up. Now Juan Soto not being in the fold, that hurts this Mets team. But honestly, they're averaging more runs without him than they were with him. Part of that was that they had just that one big outburst against the Atlanta Braves, where against that relief pitcher, they put up like 10 runs. That said, I just felt like 7 overnight was a little bit too low. Even if this went up to a 7.5, I'd be in on the over. And the Mets right around -125. That's my buy point on them for this money line.
12: Yeah, I found some trends that said the over was the play. By the way, Nolan McLean 6-0 to the over this year as a home favorite between -100 and -150. That is an interesting development, that the number's just a little bit too low.
11: Yeah, okay. This is a game that I was teasing throughout the show today, Greg, and that is the Nationals and the Braves. You thought the overnight number was off by about 25 cents, huh?
13: Absolutely. Like, the Washington Nationals are doing a good job in terms of putting up runs, but Jake Irvin hasn't made a start in over 2 months, and has Jake Irvin ever been good? Like, he's right now got a 5.23 ERA. Yeah, his fielding independence a little bit better, but I mean, my goodness, he was relying upon strikeouts before. Now he's making his first start coming off the injury list, has always had a walks problem, has always had a home runs problem. He's going up against an Atlanta Braves team that maybe they're not putting up as many runs as Washington Nationals, but this is still a top 7, top 8 offense in terms of run creation. Grant Holmes is probably going to give up his own runs because he's got a fielding independent above a 4.75. He's been giving up 1.4 home runs per 9 innings, but let's say both of these pitchers sort of iron themselves out with their starts. The Atlanta Braves have far and away the better bullpen here. Like Dylan Lee, Dylan Dodd, late Racio Iglesias, they're all good, and the Nationals are last in the National League in terms of bullpen ERA. So this, I just felt like, was an off number. I took the money line just because I didn't want to roll with Holmes on the run line, but I felt like this number should have been closer, like -165 or so, and I was finding closer to 145 overnight. So took the Braves here on the money line. I also took a shot on a 9 after the over.
12: Greg, did you think about doing anything with the Pirates and the Reds? Because to me, I was thinking about that total, man. A potential over with Johan Ramirez opening for the Buccos. -121 on the road. Rhett Lauder takes the bump at home for Cincinnati at even money. Total, like I said, is 9.5. Did anything jump out here?
13: I saw some very small plus money prices on the Reds, +102, +105. Any sort of plus money had me in on the Reds, and I'm with you on the over. Like Hunter Barco, he's a very highly touted prospect. He hasn't been great at the AAA level. His command at the AAA level, over 4.5 walks per 9 innings. Now when you get up to the big league level, you have to have your question marks there. And for the Pirates, no doubt about it, the offense has not been the same since the All-Star break. They're still a top 6 team in terms of run creation. Away from home, they're still averaging over 4.8 runs per game. They don't call it Great American Small Park for no reason. And for the Reds, they've been a much better offense ever since Ellie De La Cruz has gotten back in there as well. And let's say that you get two mediocre starts, because Rhett Lauder, he himself, over 4 walks per 9 innings, he's posting up an ERA above a 5. I do believe there's a little bit of positivity to him for him, but hasn't been a great year for him. Both of these bullpens have been rough. Both of these bullpens in the bottom 10 in terms of ERA. The Reds have had a tough time figuring it out. They had a doubleheader a few days ago. Pirates, they have been absolutely spent with their bullpen as well. So it's a circumstance where I'm in on the over. And at plus money, I took the Reds on the money line.
11: 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Our guest, Greg Peterson, he is the host of the Baseball Betting Show podcast here, part of VSiN as well. You can follow him on X at GUnit_81 on the Progressive Guest Line. So I'm a Wisconsin guy. You're a Wisconsin guy as well. The Brewers right now at Kelce are 26% to land Tarek Skubal before August 5th of this year. The Dodgers, the short shot, 36%. Do you believe that Milwaukee will actually make a move here and land him?
13: I just have my question marks with the Brewers. Yep. Last time they truly went all in, I was in high school and they landed CC Sabathia. That was a great year. And personally, if I'm a Brewers fan, and I am, I'm hoping they get a little bit more of a bat rather than Tarek Skubal. Don't get me wrong. Like, Tarek Skubal, a great ad. Like, anyone who needs a pitcher? Yeah, absolutely. You want Tarek Skubal, but the Brewers need hitting more than they need pitching, especially now with that Jake Bowers injury. He was leading the team in homers. You just need that guy that's able to give you a big hit in the postseason. And you have to wonder who that is for the Brewers, because for the longest time, that was Christian Yelich. He's just not what he once was. Like, Jackson Trujillo's on the come up. That's nice. But for the Brewers, you don't need a lot more pitching, because Kyle Harrison has been dominant. Jacob Mizorowski's been dominant. I like what I'm seeing out of Logan Anderson. This is a deep bullpen. You've got enough pitching in a 5 or 7 game series. You need that one bat that's able to strike fear into an opponent. And right now, the Brewers don't have that. So if I'm the Brewers, I'm looking at getting one of those big bats over Tarek Skubal at the trade deadline.
12: Greg, the nightcap tonight on paper feels like it could be a good pitching matchup with Sasaki turning a corner. Brian Wu, however, not always great on the road. What do you make of Seattle and the Dodgers, where LA is a minus 163 home favorite, plus $1.35 with the Mariners? 9 is your total.
13: Yeah, Brian Wu has been Brian Wu away from home. His ERA at home is a 220, and he has not taken a loss at home. He's got one win on the road, and his ERA is above a 6. Like, his home and road ERA are more than 4 points off of one another. It's absolutely wild. And the place where you don't want to go is to Los Angeles. Now, albeit the Dodgers actually generate a whole lot less offense at home rather than away from home, I think that's just that West Coast air during the nighttime. But I do like this total to the over. I was seeing 8.5 out there. If you have a 9, I still like it to the over, but try to get an 8.5 if at all possible. Never know when you get like a 6-3 sort of game. But I just am not feeling bullish about the Mariners right now, because they've had their own offensive issues, though. I think that they get to Roki Sasaki a little bit. For Sasaki at home, he's giving up over 2 home runs per 9 innings himself, so he's had a little bit of a rough go of it. For the Mariners, they've had a top-10 team in terms of bullpen area, but Andres Munoz has not been himself this year. You've got a few guys that are on the injury list. Cooper Criswell is out. Matt Brash is out. So it's a Mariners team that's starting to run on fumes with that bullpen. Brian Wu has been absolutely terrible away from home. So I took laying a run and a half with the Dodgers at plus 135, plus 140 on the run line overnight. And I took this to the over as well.
11: Okay. You're a big beer guy as well. What's the best beer that you've had in the last week or so?
13: Whew, I had one from Treehouse called Sap. That was really good. And if you've ever been to El Paso, Texas, they've got a brewery called Dead Beach. They have a really good amber lager. This is more for those that don't necessarily love IPAs. I gave that a 9.5 out of 10. For any sort of a non-IPA to get over a 9 is really, really good. So shout out Dead Beach Brewery out there in El Paso, Texas.
11: Wow. And that's available like across the country then?
13: That one is a little bit more regional. If you're out there in New Mexico and Texas, you're in luck. If you're out here in lovely Las Vegas,
11: I was going to say, what the hell's going on here?
12: He's got people breaking FDA regulations, mailing him beer all over the place.
11: Jesus. That I believe. Greg, thank you. Best of luck tonight, okay?
13: And you can buy beer legally online at some locations.
11: Yeah, you can. Well. You can. There you go. Greg Peterson on the Progressive Guest Line.
12: Good cover up, Greg.
11: I was in Wisconsin last week, and I had the new Glarus. You know, this whole
12: pop. I've talked on air, Spotted Cow. There was a listener who says he's coming out here to bring me a sixer.
11: I had a Spotted Cow draft.
12: Oh.
11: Which, good, like, tasty.
12: Goes down like water.
11: Super cold draft beer. Delicious. Oh, I can't. Oh. It's so good. Up next, assuming Scooble gets traded, the possible rotation he will create at any landing spot will be ridiculous.
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17: Coming up on the next edition of Prop Points, we'll have another fun show to round out the week. 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I'm Brandon Kravitz. 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
19: The reality is, against a quarterback award, you almost have to have the quarterbacks lose the race. I vote for the Heisman, and I always, before I did, I would always say this: is he on a good enough team that he'll be able to have big game? Like, we have the big opportunities to shine. Is he going to have the requisite stats? And then it comes down to the fact, like, you've got to be able to win a lot of games. I think there's a shot, but I mean, you start looking at Darian Mensah at Miami, you could just rattle down the list of some of these different quarterbacks. Maybe all of them have average years. It's usually tough. Like, I think Jeremiah will probably get to New York. I just don't know that he'll actually be able to win it as a wideout.
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11: The Scooble next team market growing steam now up to 160,000 in volume over at Kelce. The Dodgers are at 36% to get him. The Brewers hanging tough at 27%. We played some audio earlier today. Jeff Passan from ESPN, firmly, he's like, they're trading him. He's not coming back to Detroit. Detroit's now, I'm seeing 8%.
12: Cubs up to 12%?
11: Okay.
12: Why do we have different numbers when we're on the same thing?
11: That's a little weird to me. A Are we on different market makers somehow? Is that are
12: Eric
11: you on...
12: Skubal? Maybe I'm on a different one than you. Oh, that's next year.
11: I'm on. Yeah, you got to look for the one that says by August 5th of 2026.
12: That would track.
11: Yeah, they have multiple markets up there, so be careful with that for sure. Dodgers up 4% today, I believe, to 36%. They were that doesn't make sense because they were 47% yesterday when we were live on the air to get him.
12: Yeah,
11: and the Brewers at 27%. I'm kind of in Greg's camp. My God, I would love for the Brewers to make this move. I just don't think they're going to do it.
12: They have to do it. They have to do it. It is a swing at the Dodgers. You have. And by the way, I'm actually pro Dodgers. I know not a lot of people are. I think what we're seeing is so spectacular, and the rest of the league is just making excuses. But
11: they are. I mean, all of these owners, other than the Dodgers ownership group, basically they're lying to their fans.
12: Yeah, like, we're not making money. No, it is.
11: Yes, you are.
12: It is the greatest ROI there is to own a baseball team with where they are right now. But I want Milwaukee to do it because I want their best swing. I want them before we have a lockout next year, and we're not going to have a full season. I want them to really try and slay the giant.

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0: 49 touchdowns. 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
2: 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Money Moves, 11 to 1 Pacific, 2 to 4 Eastern, only on VSiN, the Sports Betting Network.
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11: VSiN. Big Ten Media Week continues today, and more on that here as we go out to the Progressive guest line to get some bets. Professional bettor Paul Stone joins the program. You can follow him on X at Paul Stone Sports. Paul, good to talk to you as always, my man. How are you today?
12: Well, Mitch, Saturday's August 1st, so 2 days from today, we'll be able to say we have got college football that counts this month, so looking forward to it. Going to be another great year.
11: Yeah, that sounds terrific. Let's begin at the very top here of the conference. I think it's probably a three-horse, well, the odds tell you this, and that's what people are going to tell you as well, a three-horse league, I guess, if you will, to win this thing outright. How did you decide between Indiana, Ohio State, or Oregon to win this thing?
12: Well, I'll tell you up front, Mitch, I've got Ohio State and Oregon power rated is at the highest numerical rating that I have. So they're basically tied for first, Ohio State and Oregon, in my power ratings. And I'm looking at, I decided to go with Oregon. You know, there's a narrative out there, obviously. I think Indiana, first of all, is just a little bit behind those guys a few points. But there's a narrative out there that Dan Lanning can't win the big game. And, you know, I think at the very least, it's a somewhat fair narrative. I think Lanning's critics would probably point to what another coach in the conference did in his first 2 years at Indiana, Kirk Cignetti, making the playoff in his first year and then winning it in 16-0 fashion last year in his second season. But, man, you got to realize, and I know you guys know this, that's not even 1 in 1,000 type stuff. That's 1 in 10,000 and beyond. The Kirk Cignetti story, that's why it's so great, is it's just so extremely rare. The reality is that it takes time. It takes time to build, and Dan Lanning now entering his fifth year. In most cases, looking at some teams that I think are at top of college football right now, start with Georgia as far as taking time to build. This is a team that in Kirby Smart's first year, I think we talked about this last week, 2016, they go 8-5. He has since been in the top seven in the final poll in each of the last nine seasons. Took him six seasons to win his first national championship, accomplished that in 2021. And then looking at Ohio State, Ryan Day gets promoted to head coach in 2019. If you extract the shortened COVID year in 2020,

0: End of quote. Now, you had a great breakdown in the VSiN Pro Football Betting Guide about Brock Purdy to the MVP. I brought up Stribling yesterday, most rookie receiving yards.
1: I love that now, especially.
0: Well, okay, how about rookie of the year with him? His odds have dipped because of this new
2: 25-1
0: in that neighborhood, yeah.
2: Oh, I'm with it. I'm with it. This does scare me off my Purdy bet a little, but here's what I'd say. Deebo Samuel's still out there.
0: Yeah.
2: He knows the offense.
0: That's correct.
2: Stephon Diggs is out there if they want. There's a few other veterans. How many times have we seen Kyle Shanahan just find a veteran receiver and turn them into something? Now, they'll miss the athleticism of Pearsall, but I do think there's enough there and they can make up for it.
0: I really like Pearsall.
2: He can't stay on the field.
0: Can't stay on the field, which is a major problem.
2: And by the way, this
0: but...
2: was the MO in college. Yeah. When we start doing this, when we look back at the draft, let's always remind ourselves, if a guy hasn't been available in college regularly, like more than 1 year, we should probably assume that's something that's going to continue in the NFL.
0: I would say, actually, this would help Purdy's MVP case.
2: You know what? That's valid.
0: It, right. If the offense is a well-oiled machine again this year, we can assume they still have tons of talent, but
2: yeah.
0: My God, the injuries every single year. With
2: by the way, Jordan James is banged up as well.
0: Okay. But if he's able, like, man down already, one of his key guys this year, and they win 11 games and he has awesome numbers, you could look back and say, yeah, by the way, he didn't play with Ricky Pearsall for 1 second this year.
2: Yeah, I still believe in this team. I believe in the system. But, like, let's also factor in the Kyle Shanahan injury impact.
0: Yeah.
2: It's getting off to a weird start.
0: Doesn't it always get off to a weird start with the 49ers?
2: Always.
0: And we had Sean Green on from the Sports Gambling Podcast earlier this week. He was making the case for Black to be Offensive Rookie of the Year because he thinks that McCaffrey's going to get hurt. Like, that's his MO, too.
2: Yeah, well, now if we're going to list it, it's Shanahan's hurt. Christian Kirk is hurt. Pearsall is hurt.
0: Kirk's another one, yeah.
2: And then the second running back, Jordan James, is already hurt. So we've been in camp for a week.
0: I know. And I hate to even bring it up, but Kittle will probably miss some time this year. Love the guy, love the way he plays, but...
2: But we're not going to investigate the facility that's near
0: No, that doesn't make
2: conspiracy.
0: Any sense. Yeah, sure. Up next, VSiN Primetime, Femi Abebefe, Will Hill, breaking down tonight's action, finding you the best in-game betting opportunities. On tonight's show, Mike North has his plays for Major League Baseball, Ben Stevens with Big Ten bets as well. 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
7: Sonny Gray gets the ball for the Boston Red Sox today against the Athletics at Center Hell Park in Sacramento. Gray 12-2, a 2.78 ERA, $1.63 favorite against the A's plus 135. No starter name for the Athletics, 10.5 under the total. Dodgers and Mariners at Dodgers Stadium. Roki Suzuki on the hill for LA, $1.56 favorite. Tennessee linebacker Arian Carter suspended 2 games. Paid $427 for a flight from an agent when he declared for the NFL draft. He gave the money back, but suspended for 2 games, 76 tackles, a sack and a half, and a fumble recovery last season for the Vols, who were 20-1 to win the SEC title. With your action update,

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1: Hey, it's Gil Alexander from VSiN. When betting MLB individual awards like MVP or Cy Young, keep in mind that the team record of the player betting really does matter. Only 8 Cy Young Award winners out of 52 since the year 2000 played for teams that finished with a losing record, and only 6 of 52 MVPs in that time span played for teams with eventual losing records, two-thirds of whom in that category were Ohtani and Trout, widely considered the best players in baseball at the time of their 4 collective wins. For more wagering tips, visit VSiN.com.
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7: 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I'm Femi Abebefe, hanging out with you guys here at the Circa Resort and Casino in downtown Las Vegas, where we will be active across these next 4 hours. 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At VSiN Live is where you can tweet at the show. Our guy Will Hill will be joining us momentarily, as I believe I got in my ear. Will Hill is good just now. Just as I was speaking of him, there he is. He's at not the Will Hill over on Twitter. Will, how we doing? Happy Thursday to you and yours.
8: Femi, what's going on? Missed you last night. I enjoyed the show with you and Doug, but excited to be back. Should be a fun 4 hours here.
7: Yes, sir. Yeah, yesterday was the birthday party. Everything went well. It was a nice happy birthday.
8: All was well. All the birthday props cashed. So go to the window to get your tickets. Cash, but yeah, it was a good time, and I'm excited to be back.
7: There we go. We're excited to have you back here on this Thursday. I had to like take a beat to make sure I said Thursday instead of Wednesday, because like, you know, we're used to doing our gig on Wednesdays, but it is a Thursday for us here on VSiN Primetime. Per usual, we got the whole crew behind the glass with us here at Circa, our producer Corey York on the ones and twos. Two guests will be joining us across these 4 hours, starting 30 minutes from right now. Mike North, Chicago radio personality, professional handicapper, will give us his bets in Major League Baseball. We'll also talk some Chicago Bears. Also, could Pete Crow Armstrong win the NL MVP? No, there's no Shohei Ohtani tonight. He's out for the Dodgers. Interesting development there at Dodger Stadium. We'll talk to Mike North about that at 7:30 Eastern time. Then at 8:30 Eastern, our VSiN teammate, college football betting analyst Ben Stevens, will hang with us. Big Ten Ben, as we like to call him around these parts, will help us make sense of the betting market, perhaps in the best conference in all of college football. But Will, we can't waste any time tonight, because our VSiN Primetime Game of the Night is about to start. So let's go ahead and get to it. Our Primetime.
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7: I'll tap the chest on that one. That was on me. That one's on me. All right. False start, 5-yard penalty. I'll tap the chest there. But let's get right into it here, Will, because our Primetime Game of the Night takes us to the NL East between the Nationals and the Braves. Atlanta laying -157 on the money line. You can get the Nationals plus